0: It was a sticky hot night in the V. I was on my way to Val's Liquors to get me a cold 12-pack of Miller. I was crossing the intersection of Tennessee and Tuolumne, and that's when I saw her. She was a black-haired beauty with big dark eyes, and I loved her skirt. She was pimping discs and taking risks out of the back of her 1975 Cutlass Scraper, sitting on 22s. She looked at me with a glazed eye, some Ropine perspiration rolled down from her upper lip area, and she said,
1: "Excuse me, sir, would you like to buy a CD?"
0: I could see that she needed help, so I said to her, "What's a nice girl like you doing at a place like this? And by the way, I love that skirt." So I sent her down the Elephant Road.

lazy white folk, a little rest for the wounds. Who speaks of healing? And the howl of the orphans is passed from one generation to the next, as in a relay race. The baton never falls. Let it come.

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That's until alimony comes and the cost of paying child support and the police being called. Yeah, that's the interesting thing. Everything starts out being fun and sexy. You dance around singing only the beginning, pledging endless love, and then all of a sudden everything goes down. And that's life. We're just really flimsy creatures trying to survive on this planet Earth. And so much of it seems to be madness. It's always on the news. 5 o'clock, 6 o'clock, 11 o'clock news. Something bad that happens between a couple. And you say, how did it go that way? How did something that obviously started promising in their minds go that way? To the point where it landed up on the news in a negative way. Well, and then there's Howard Stern. How he said couples evaluate each other all the time. You know, I noticed you got a little pot belly there. You got a little punch there. You got the dad bod, the mom bod, and all kinds of strange things. it's just weird. Anyway, you're listening to the Mama Knows Show. On, of course, the mighty and infamous Oz Cat Radio. It's another Sunday. Beautiful weather that we're having right now. The sun's out. There's a slight cool but warm breeze, evening breeze, and not much going on in the news, which is a good thing, because I can remember when I was a kid, I just loved it when not much was happening, just a traffic report, and even on the traffic reports, then it wasn't a lot of mayhem. Everything just seemed to be a very long and wonderful day. And then, of course, we'd have incidents where something stupid happened. But now you have the 24-hour news networks. And they go out of their way to find something negative and nasty in this world to report. It has nothing to do with you, where you live, or the state that you live in. So they're just constantly pounding your head with negative, negative, negative, negative, and it causes people to think that way. It causes them to be afraid of their neighbor. It causes them to believe that they're being racially discriminated against when they're living in the richest country in the world. Or that they're being sexually discriminated against when this is the richest country in the world. There's no group of black people, for instance, that can get richer than in the United States. There's no group of women that could get richer anywhere in the world other than the United States. So, something to consider when you watch Fear Porn, which is the major news networks. President Trump, of course, has been throwing them off of his plane, Air Force One. Of course, the media likes to say our plane.
the people's plane. But President Trump threw them out of the White House. And I'd like to say, it's the people's house. Okay, well you and the media, why do you hate the United States and the American people? If you believe that that's the people's house and the people's plane and you don't like America, then shouldn't you leave America? If you don't want to be an American citizen, Somalia is waiting for you. The Congo is waiting for you. Iran is waiting for you. There's North Korea as well. You could always go to Mexico, anywhere in Central America. South America's there, Brazil. Let's see how you fare there. Because all these folks in the media, they're being paid multi-million dollar salaries. The women on The View, Whoopi Goldberg, just about 5 years ago, was making $14 million a year. How much is she making now? $16, $17, $20 million a year? Just to sit up there for 4 to 5 days a week and just gossip. And much of the things that she says are inaccurate. And the rest of the crew on the show, most of the things they say is completely inaccurate. They're just making it up as they sit there, and they only have to do 40 minutes if you subtract the commercials per episode of The View. 40 minutes of just random gossiping, no care in terms of trying to get news stories right. Per episode of The View. 40 minutes of just random gossiping, no care in terms of trying to get news stories right. And they're being paid.

you're fine. But the news media, what's interesting about them is they don't want us talking with each other. And they don't want the politicians directly talking to you. They don't want captains of industry directly talking to you. Or doctors, etc., etc., other than when you go to the doctor. But they want to make sure that you can't have a conversation over their airwaves. Which is, if we're talking about our, there are airwaves because they're FCC regulated. So citizens journalists, like many of you, have started podcasts. And then there are former journalists who have left print media, who have left radio media, and television media, as well as cable. And they have started their own podcast on YouTube and Rumble and other areas, Instagram, you name it, Twitter. And they're doing just fine. And this is where the majority of people are now getting their news from, because they don't trust the news media anymore due to the fact that they're lying all of the time. It's 24/7 lying. Either direct lies or lies by omission, where they don't tell you critical information. And that's the great thing. When I was in college, I was going to the JFK site for Solano Community College, JFK Library here in Vallejo. And I was enrolled in a speech class by my mom and my grandmother. And I didn't understand what this class was called speech. But they taught us how to give speeches, which was interesting. It's an invaluable skill. But they also taught us specifically how to debate. And the wonderful thing about debating is both sides of the debate have to study the strengths and the weaknesses of their opposition. So you're supposed to know the subject matter of the debate as per what your foe is getting ready to present. And they are supposed to know what you're going to do. And what's nice about an open debate is, guess what? You hear both sides. And whomever has the strongest argument wins. You win the audience. Well, the media has decided we're only going to tell you one side of the debate. And that's it. And you think that you have the whole 100% when you only have 50%. That's a big black hole in terms of you as a voter, you as a taxpayer, and in terms of your safety in regard to wars, open borders, closed borders, illegal people or illegal migrants coming into our country. I think most people don't mind if migrants come to our country, even illegally. But they do mind if the people

0: are stopped by Border Patrol and then released into the country if they're not vetted. They want some vetting done. And what has been happening is under the Biden administration and under the Obama administration, they were capturing criminals who they knew were murderers in their home countries, killed 25 people in their home country, and they just released them into America. But the media doesn't tell you that. They give you some sob story about this very person. Oh, isn't it horrible how they're being treated? And that is until they kill somebody else. Or illegal migrants who have been given driver's license and to drive trucks and cars, and yet they don't know how to drive. And they don't know how to write, read, or speak English. And the problem is they get on a freeway and can't read the traffic signs. And they kill people. They don't know the speed. They don't know where to halt, etc., etc. What lanes to be in, what lanes not to be in, and they kill people. This has happened over and over and over again. And the politicians and state officials who allow this, they should be placed in prison. If you're going to put people's lives at risk en masse and get them killed, there should be a price to be paid for your criminal negligence. But in terms of citizen journalist, you're doing a fine job. Most of you, I would say. There are some that are being paid to give you vanilla falsehoods. They're being paid as influencers. Thousands of dollars a month. I think the highest figure I heard was $9,000 a month. And they don't have to disclose that they're being paid. That's also something they, it should be a must that it is disclosed that they're being paid. If they're being paid, for instance, by a political party, we should know. Or if they're being paid by a pharmaceutical company, we should know what their agenda is and go from there. And of course, folks that aren't doing anything illegal have nothing to worry about. So why not give us a full disclosure as to what you're doing? Now, I hear people complain about the flock cameras. Like, I don't want the flock cameras monitoring me. It's somehow infringing on my civil rights. In Florida, recently, I think it might have been a week ago, there was a 17-year-old girl who sold a gun to three friends of hers, one 17-year-old male, and two 16-year-old males, and they met her saying they were going to pay her some money, and they ended up stealing the gun. Apparently, they shot her in the head with a gun, took her life, and they went there in the first place to steal the gun and not pay her any money. And then they fled in a car, but they were promptly caught with the the flock cameras. That is the importance of flock cameras. And you have a lot of these rich people that are running around and politicians trying to block flock cameras, and as well as bureaucrats trying to block flock cameras. Okay, look, here's the deal. If you're not a criminal, you have nothing to worry about in terms of flock cameras. If you're not a sex trafficker, if you're not a human trafficker, if you're not a rapist, a pedophile, a serial killer, a mass murderer, or a terrorist, you have nothing to worry about. Of course, if you are one of those things or more, you have everything to worry about. Now, let me speak some common sense into your ear. The average kidnapped child will last, in terms of being alive, 24 to 48 hours. That's it. So the police have to try to find that child before that time lapses. And flock cameras go a long way in helping to do that. So they can cut something that would take days or weeks to minutes or hours, thanks to these flock cameras. Now, I will also point out that we're living in the day of GoPro cameras. There's Insta360 cameras. There's the Ring cam. Everybody and their brother now has a Ring cam. Various other surveillance cameras around their homes. You have private businesses with surveillance cameras. You have cities with surveillance cameras. And everybody also has smartphones. Now, if you know anything about the system, the government is probably plugged into all of those cameras. And certainly if they want to, they can get access. But likely real time, without your knowledge, they're probably watching. So, flock cameras or no flock cameras, still, you're being watched. Also, your smartphone is a surveillance device where the authorities know where you are anywhere. If you're at a protest, they know exactly where you are via your smartphone. If you were at a murder scene, they would know it. The same thing goes for your smart car. Your smart car is a computer. They know where you are. So on and on and on, whatever electronic devices that you have, they can monitor and use to ID you. Now, again, if you're not a criminal, you have nothing to worry about because the authorities are not interested in whether you attended a key party. They don't care. They don't care if you're cheating on your wife. They don't care if you went to an orgy. That's your business. They're probably going to orgies too. They're probably at the key parties as well. The wife swap parties. But if you are up to some serious shenanigans, your ass should be in jail or prison. The rest of us should not be made to pay for it or to protect you because you are a threat, an active threat to the public. There are some people that should not be on the streets. Let's get them off the streets. Like random people, criminals, they're just walking up to random people and stabbing them. And they are very selective about who they attack. You know, they're usually not attacking a grown-ass man who can fight back. They're selecting women and children or old people. So that shows consciousness of guilt and that you aren't insane. But I am really back to my argument about citizen journalist. I am really impressed with the quality of work that they're doing, equal to or better than the networks. How they picked his folks at the networks boggles the mind. In terms of how corrupt they are and how terribly informed they are, at least we can say that of people like Whoopi Goldberg at The View and Sonny and Anna. But, of course, I believe most of that is an act. They are paid to lie to us. It's not accidental that they're getting their information wrong. And if they knew that they could be fired for giving inaccurate information, they, of course, would do their due diligence in getting us accurate news. Yeah, I know George Norrie, a famous talk show host, he said when he would have a guest on, he would study for hours each day to prepare for a particular guest. If that person had a book that they wanted to talk about, he made sure he read their book, etc., etc., so he could quote it chapter and verse. We're not seeing that anymore. And once again, these people at the network level are being paid millions of dollars a year. And certainly, they could spend the time, given the money that they're being paid, to do some research as per the subjects that they are talking about. Again, the women of The View are only on air, absent the commercials, for 40 minutes of airtime per day. 40 minutes. And yet they don't know what they're talking about. When Barbara Walters, who created that show, when she started the show, I didn't always agree with it even then. But Barbara made sure that the subject matter was thoroughly discussed, whatever was raised, and that both sides were represented. And in that, she was highly professional. The show, The View, was created to educate women, bring the news to women. And yet now, once Barbara got sick and she was forced to resign from the show, and she retired. And of course, after her passing, these people have just taken over and turned her show into a joke, where they're miseducating their audience. And now The View is under ABC News Division. So no more excuses. There has to be a standard of professionalism there, and that we're not seeing. And now the networks have started to engage comedic talk show hosts to deliver one-sided news to the people, and often that is inaccurate, again, deliberately. So hats off to the citizen journalist, and also to more and more retiring journalists who have left the big networks, have left the big print media firms, and have started their own podcast, and they're outshining their former bosses. So bravo to them. And if you are a podcaster or thinking about being a podcaster, bravo to you. The resources are out there. How I arrive at a truth is I read both sides. I don't care if it's a conservative magazine or a liberal magazine. I will read it. If I have to look at the broadcast, etc., etc., and also there's information that's delivered by government politicians and bureaucrats, and where they disagree, there goes that's the conundrum. However, where they agree, you can reasonably say that is the truth, and that's the area where you start. Because, you know, for instance, courts, you have a defense team and a prosecution and the judge, and they will stipulate what is true in the evidence. That stipulated truth you can always rely on. Again, within reason. It's not that's not to say that it won't be updated or something within that isn't inaccurate, but usually it sticks. So as a reporter, citizen reporter, find facts and evidence, not only to support your side, but if you have a particular view, but if something doesn't add up, in terms of what you are tracking, you have to go with the data. And if it continues to show that a particular view that you wish to reflect is wrong, then you have to report that. That's what happened to me in 2016 when I was preparing to vote for Hillary Clinton. I always voted for Democrats, and everyone was saying that Donald Trump is a racist. So I started to investigate Donald Trump and the Republican Party, and I started to investigate the Democrats and Hillary Clinton. And I started this where I was 60-40 in favor of the Democrats. Maybe 55-45 in favor of the Democrats. And the next thing I knew, in terms of the big controversies about Trump, that's where I started. I wanted to clear them up. And he was talking about something called the Uranium One deal involving the Clintons. The mainstream legacy media said that he was lying about it, whatever that was, involving the Clintons. I started to investigate and found out he was telling the truth. And where the Russian government, specifically three Russian executives, over a matter of about approximately 10 years, they paid the Clinton Foundation, which is the Clinton charity, $145 million. And those three men, executives, were executives at a Russian nuclear company that bought a company that the Clintons helped to set up with a Canadian called Uranium One. And that company owned a significant amount of uranium that was held by the United States. 20% of our uranium, or 1/5 of our uranium. And my research led me to the New York Times. The New York Times had three different articles in it, including showing Bill Clinton in Moscow visiting then Prime Minister of Russia, Vladimir Putin. There's two positions, Prime Minister and President of Russia. At that time, he was the prime minister, and his close friend was the president of Russia. And Clinton wanted to meet workers at the Russian nuclear company that bought Uranium One. Specifically, he wanted to speak to their nuclear engineers for some reason and scientists. He was denied that right, but he was told, well, you can have a meeting with Vladimir Putin at his house. And they gave him a full state welcome. They were smiling together, seated together, took photos. Those photos appeared in the New York Times. This deal was okayed by the FBI, the State Department. At that point, Hillary Clinton was the Secretary of State. So she had to approve this deal, and yet she was involved with the deal. And U.S. intelligence agencies had to approve it, et cetera, including the FBI. And this went all the way up to the then president of the United States, who was Barack Obama, and his vice president, Joe Biden. And of course, Bill Clinton was there in Russia to deliver a speech for $250,000. After his meeting with Vladimir Putin, he was paid an additional $250,000 unexplained. So his total was $500,000 coming out of there. So if we add that to the money the Clintons have already been paid for Uranium One, that would be $145.5 million. And this was undisclosed. They didn't report that income to the U.S. government as they were legally obligated to do. Why the cover-up? If you're receiving $145 million, why would you hide that? And that violates the Foreign Agents Registry Act. So there you go. I mean, they could have both been charged with felonies for that. That was the beginning of my research into the Democrat Party. And then, of course, WikiLeaks was happening at the same time. Julian Assange, he was leaking all kinds of information. And it is WikiLeaks, and I should say, WikiLeaks went an 11-year streak with no inaccurate stories. The major media said this. No inaccurate stories. You should know that Pizzagate started with them. Turns out that pizza ordering menu items, that is a tactic used by pedophiles. And yet, in the WikiLeaks releases, they kept on referring to the Democrats and their pizza parties and ordering pizzas and pizza toppings for thousands of dollars, each topping. I want pepperoni for something like $10,000 or $15,000. I want sausage for $20,000. There's no sausage or pepperoni for $20,000 or $15,000 or $10,000 on any pizza. They were ordering children. And I found a situation via the released data from the DNC. It was stolen from the DNC, apparently by Seth Rich. This is what Kim.com has said. He said Seth Rich, who was working for the Democrat Party, contacted me. And he said he needed help in extracting information from the Democrat Party headquarters and getting it to the public. And so Kim.com helped him to do that. Kim.com is a guy who's out of Australia and is known for his putting together a company where you can do bulk uploads, data sends on the internet. All the media knows that Ken.com said that Seth Rich gave him the information and he got it to WikiLeaks. None of them will interview Kim.com. Even our own FBI will not talk to Kim.com. Because then that would imply that Seth Rich was murdered for stealing that information. And I should point out his boss at the DNC, Donna Brazile, said that she was personally afraid after Seth Rich was killed. Now, why would she be personally afraid if Seth Rich was killed in a theorized mugging? Now, of course, there was no evidence of any mugging. By the way, there was a reporter, I shouldn't say reporter, it was actually a detective who was investigating his murder. And it turns out that detective got shot in his back similarly to Seth Rich. And it turns out that the person who shot him in his back was a government worker. you put two and two together, then that means Seth Rich was murdered for stealing that data from the Democrat Party. And the rest is a cover-up. But anyway, the information as was getting ready to discuss as per Pizzagate, John Podesta, who was a top operative for Hillary Clinton and Bill Clinton, and he at some point was running the Democrat party. And he was also running Hillary's campaign. He was her campaign chief. There was emails going from John Podesta from a woman and back again. And this woman told him that the party was being prepared. Specific woman that she gave the name of was bringing party guests to this pool party. And the party guests were three children. One age nine, a little boy. There was a little girl, I think 11 years old. And then there was another little girl who was maybe 12, maybe 10 years old. I'm not sure. I don't remember. I've seen the document about four or five times. And they make it hard for you to find. But she named their names and said they would be there, the pool party, for John Podesta. Those children have never been identified in terms of their last names, in terms of why they were at this alleged party. And the adults that took them there. And who were their parents? Where were their parents? FBI and the rest of them just quiet. The DOJ, quiet. And in these WikiLeaks papers, also there was information where there were emails, actual emails, where two Democrat executives at the DNC were arguing back and forth. I shouldn't say arguing, but they were collaborating back and forth, where they were complaining about Chelsea Clinton embezzling money from the Clinton Foundation. And they said this went on for the last 10 years at that point. And they said that she even stole $3.5 million to fund her wedding. And she was already marrying a rich guy. And her parents are independently wealthy. She's also was paid up to $84 million from USAID. Well, of course, that part wasn't in the WikiLeaks downloads that were released. But Chelsea Clinton has not been charged. Yet these executives were going back and forth accusing her of embezzlement. Democrats who were at least mid-management, upper management of the DNC. Then they contacted John Podesta and told him, the guy who's involved with Pizzagate, allegedly. By the way, there's some rumor out there that he is the actual father of Chester from Linkin Park. And of course, you may or may not have heard that Chester and the lead singer for another band, what was it? Soundgarden. They were both working on some documentary about trafficked children, children being molested, and they allegedly both of them had been molested as children, and they were putting together some documentary, and both of them wound up dead by suicide. Was it suicide or were they suicided? Same thing happened with Ann Hache. He was working on a documentary about sex trafficking of children in Hollywood, and suddenly she winds up dead. And then there was a female cinematographer who was on... she was working on a Alec Baldwin film called Rust. And Alec Baldwin pulled a gun in a scene where he wasn't supposed to pull the gun, or at least pull the trigger in the scene. And he shot her. Killed her. Injured the director and a third party, but she was killed. She was working on a documentary about child sex trafficking, and her husband was a lawyer for the DNC. So it is these things that I discovered when I was researching the Democrat Party, being a citizen journalist. And actually, I started doing my research as a voter. And because I wanted to honor my mom in that she told me, she said, Donald Trump's a good man. I was like, Mommy, these are racist. This is what they're saying on the news. And she said, no, he's not a racist. He's a good man. She told me that Arnold Schwarzenegger would be governor. She told me that Trump would be president. She had discernment. And so this is my mom, my best friend, so I trusted her and started doing my research. And I was expecting to find a negative on Donald Trump and the Republicans, and everything turned out to be negative on the Democrats, including finding out that they created the KKK and Jim Crow segregation laws. And it got worse and worse and worse and worse as I was studying this information. Anyway, I'm going to move on. But again, I encourage any one of you, if you are thinking about becoming a citizen journalist, certainly do so. Podcasters are getting higher ratings than CNN. They're getting higher ratings than MS Now. Former MSNBC. They're getting ratings that are rivaling Fox. And some of these people are well paid, just doing YouTube and like services. So there you go. Anyway, let's get into some music here on IceCat, and let's steer away from the news talk. Anyway, you're listening to The Mama Knows Show. I'm Jacques, and this is The Mama Knows Show. Next up, Calvin Harris with Feel So Close here on the mighty and infamous IceCat Radio. 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
1: Thank you.

That's Calvin Harris. I feel so close to you here on the mighty and infamous OzCat Radio. Next up, this is from David Guetta and Akon. I think David Guetta is from France. Akon is from Africa. I forgot the name of the country. I think he said something like Senegal, something like that. Anyway, this is, of course, a club classic from those two gentlemen. The song is called Sexy Bitch here on the mighty and infamous OzCat Radio. 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

0: Busted Bitch.
1: Yep, that's the jam. Sexy Bitch from David Guetta and Akon. Of course, Akon discovered Lady Gaga. I actually should retract that a little bit. Lady Gaga was signed to Interscope Records as a jazz artist, and she was doing a lot of their demos for them, demo singer. And the label didn't know what to do with her. So Akon said, I'm interested in this girl. I like her voice and her vibe, and let me work with her. And he fashioned her into the Lady Gaga that we have now. Or should I say the Lady Gaga that you first came to be introduced to. I think that was Akon's revenge, because he was on tour with Gwen Stefani, and he had this thing in his show where he would dance with a female that was selected out of the audience. And he would do a sexy dance, sort of a lap dance on the women that came up on stage and sat there in a chair. Well, one night, they were in the Caribbean. I think it might have been Jamaica. And a young woman was led on stage. She did his dance. Then afterwards, this furor started, because it turns out that whomever picked this person from the audience, either they misled Akon or they were misled. But this particular person was a 16-year-old girl. So at that point, the show lost its sponsorship. I think it was a major cola company, if I recall correctly, Coca-Cola. And Gwen Stefani publicly blamed Akon and threw him off of her tour. And they had been close friends up to this point. So I think Akon said, okay, all right, you want to do that to me? Well, I'm going to make a bigger and better Gwen Stefani. And it was Lady Gaga. But he said of Lady Gaga that within a year she had retired him. And he said, when I tell people that, they say, retired? Are you retired quite literally? He said, no. He said, but if I wanted to, I could quit and never work ever again in my life. That's how many records that she sold. And I control those records, of course. And I'm a majority investor. I get the majority cut. And as a result, she retired me, essentially. He has since gone into the solar dish business, because it turns out he had a contact. I don't know if this person's Chinese or not, but this individual was in good with the Chinese government. Turns out that they had $5 billion in unsold solar dishes and like devices. And the Bush administration, we're talking about the last Bush administration, George W. Bush, they blocked the Chinese from selling those solar dishes in the United States. So the Chinese were stuck for years with all these solar dishes in a warehouse with no one to sell them to. Well, because of Akon's connections in Africa, he started approaching the local governments and selling it to them. And he it took off, because Africa would normally shut down as soon as it got dark. Nobody could work. They had no power. in deepest, darkest Africa, people, when the daylight hours ceased, students would have to stop doing homework, and people would just have to go home. They couldn't sell. If you were, if there was an open market to sell food and things like that, you couldn't stay in business. So you just had to go home, and they had no electricity. He supplied the electricity with these solar dishes and then started bridging out to neighboring countries. And this is something that NATO countries could have done but didn't. They wanted the Africans to be living as basically cavemen. And Akon and the Chinese broke that market open just simply because George Bush, George W. Bush was practicing protectionism in terms of solar equipment. Anyway, Akon at one point tried to get three companies to share the same solar device hookup. And he said that these were rival countries, in at least a couple of instances, they were enemies. And they started a fuss over this and even started threatening each other and then threatened him. He said, wait a minute, hold on. I have nothing to do with your problems. I'm just trying to bring you electricity. So if you want separate solar systems, it would have been more economically feasible for you to share this one system. But if you want separate systems, I will sell you those. And that's exactly what he did. But, I mean, at this point, man, he's in the money. Seriously. I have to start checking into how to sell you those. And that's exactly what he did. But, I mean, at this point, man, he's in the money. Seriously. I have to start checking into how much money

and stop working when the sun goes down. Again, imagine the racism that is going on, and beyond racism, just suppression of Africa. Africa is actually the most resource-rich continent in the world. And yet all of these people, all these countries, all these captains of industry that could have brought solar power to Africa refused to do it. Think about how much money they could have all made. Just from the greed perspective. And yet they decided not to do that just to keep the Africans suppressed. Because that's the only explanation. Anyway, let's move on from that. I have decided I just want to play music from this point out. So what I'm going to do is tell you a little bit about OzCat Radio. We are a listener-supported radio station. You couldn't say this on something like Clear Channel or iHeartRadio. The topics that I've been discussing and most of the radio shows that you hear are all pre-recorded and edited. So you're not even hearing interviews anymore that are taken live. But OzCat Radio does it the old-fashioned way, the way things were done 40 and 50 and 60 years ago. Strangely, I grew up knowing a radio star, Mel Knox. He was my neighbor and a close friend of my parents when I was a kid. And Ray Taliaferro, my father was in his choir, which is, that's even nuts. It's even more nuts. So we already knew two radio guys, or at least my parents did. And when I was in college up at the main Solano Community College campus in the Sassoon area, Green Valley area, slash Fairfield, I had a DJ for a teacher. I was studying some form of broadcasting up there, and this was textbook stuff. And this DJ was out of Napa, and his name is Larry Gaver. And Larry was the host of a, I think, The Vine. They have a radio station called The Vine, and he was from that radio station. And even more nuts, one of my fellow students in another class, which is my film class, Eric Brown. Eric Brown was a DJ up in Sacramento at their main pop radio station, pop and hip hop and rap, and but mostly pop and dance music. And Eric Brown was huge. That was a major radio station. And I guess he was going to Solano Community College finish his degree, because you get paid more if you have a degree, and they can't readily turn you down. But that's nuts. I knew Eric Brown. Actually broke a record, made it a hit, or at least a partial hit, because I leaked it to him. It was for One Cause, One Effect. They were signed to MC Hammer at the time. My brother wrote and produced the album, or at least co-wrote the album, but he produced it. And I gave Eric Brown

a copy of the album. He didn't like anything on the album except for this one love song called Midnight Lover, and he started playing it up there in Sacramento, and it broke big, and that forced MC Hammer and his brother Lewis to release that as a single and also Capitol Records. So I had no idea that I would wind up becoming a DJ on OzCat. I always wondered, what's it like to be a DJ? And here I am. So I guess if you dream it and think about it enough, maybe you help to co-create it. But all of this is thanks to my mom badgering me about it all the time. She was like this kid across the street who used to work at NASA as an intern. He said, Cash, you would really fit in with the people downtown at this radio station called OzCat. She said, Vallejo has a radio station? He said, yeah. And you should become a part of this radio station. Ironically, Vallejo had another radio station. It was a gospel radio station. And guess what? Eric Brown also worked there. And I guess they went out of business. But they were here sometime during the 90s or the early 90s. But anyway, OzCat Radio came in, and this kid kept on telling my mom. He was always ride on his skateboard and sometimes his bike. So he's in his early 20s, mid 20s. And so after about 2.5 years, my mom just said, you know, hey, tired of hearing about OzCat and talking about it. Let's go down there right now. You're coming with me. And we're going to talk to the owners of OzCat Radio about getting me a show. And so I knew not to argue with my mom, and I went with her. And we met Katie first, Katie the cool lady. And mom told her why we were there. And Katie said, okay, well, I'll let you talk to my husband, Dave. And she brought over Dave, and Dave sat down with us and said, I hear that you want to do a radio show. My mom said, yes. And they started talking. And this went on for about 5 minutes. And Dave said to her, hey, you know, I like you. He leaned in. He said, you're kind of like the lady from the Matrix, the Oracle. And my mom didn't know what he was referencing, but he said, what would you call your radio show? And mom stopped, paused, and looked around a little bit. After about 30 seconds, she said, the Mama No Show. And Dave leaned back and said, yeah, that's it. I like it. He said, okay, you're on the air. That was it. So my mom always would remind me, you can do that in Vallejo, but you can't do that in a place like Los Angeles because they never give you the chance. And she said, what a special situation that we were in, how lucky we were. To be in a radio market like Vallejo, where that was possible. And by the way, I should also point out, my mom and my grandmother also knew another DJ. My mom met this DJ when she was growing up, and they used to ride the bus with him. And at the time, he was just an average kid that they saw around town in Vallejo. And they would speak to him, and he would say hello to my mom and hello to my grandmother. Hello, Miss Williams, how are you? And the next time they saw him, or at least heard of him, he was famous. He was working in San Francisco area as a DJ at the local soul station, and his name was Sly Stone. And then they found out later, Sly Stone,
was also an accomplished musician who became a megastar all around the world. And they knew him. So, I mean, wow. It's just a trip. Life. Anyway, I guess it's heavenly. And that brings up the next song I have to play. This is from a band called Cigarettes After Sex. Just a really cool band. And the lead singer is a guy who sounds like a woman the way he sings. Just a cool, mellow band with a rich, ethereal sound. This is Cigarettes After Sex with the song Heavenly here on the mighty and infamous Ozcat Radio.

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I want to make sure that you all know this. 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On October 24th at Redmond's Hall, we are going to be celebrating our 20th anniversary with the Emerald Ball. 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
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This is going down at Redmond's Hall in downtown Vallejo. So that's on Georgia Street. So if you want to meet, your favorite radio personalities from OzCat Radio and party with us, come on down. The Emerald Ball, October 24th, 2026. So that's just next month. Anyway, I'm going to get out of here now. If you want further information on the Emerald Ball celebration on October 24th, just go to OzCatRadio.com and ask for Katie the Cool Lady, and she'll fill you in on all that information. I'm going to give my shout outs. First of all, join us here next week at the same bat time, same bat channel for the Mama Knows Show here on the mighty and infamous OzCat Radio. 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I'm Jacques, by the way. And I want to send these shout-outs to my grandma in heaven. I love you more. I'll see you soon. Good night, grandma. Good night, granddaddy in heaven. I love you more. I'll see you soon. Good night, mama in heaven. Mama Knows, Arletta Cash Early, the founder of the Mama Knows Show. I love you more. I'll see you soon in heaven. To my father, James B. Early, good night, Daddy. Love you more. I'll see you soon. Of course, he wrote more than 800 poems, about 850 poems, and posted them on poemhunter.com. And I know that he would want you to read his poems. He has poems for every occasion. Happy times, sad times, and times in between. Anyway, the best way to look up his poems is to use the search term James Early Poet, James B. Early Poet. Once again, James B. Early Poet. And that should take you to poemhunter.com and his more than 800 poems. So you just use your favorite search engine to get there, whether it be Google search, Yahoo search, etc., etc. One more time for your search term, James B. Early Poet. And Poem Hunter works like Facebook. It's a free service. My dad met a lot of people on there. Famous published poets, famous published book authors, novelists. And also average Joes and Janes from around the world. Hundreds of them, maybe thousands, who became his friends on Facebook. And he talked to them every day and absolutely loved them. And sadly, we lost my father last year. And his 1 year of his passing, the anniversary is getting ready to come up in October. October 12th, to be specific. But I hope you get to read his poems on poemhunter.com. Anyway,
Good night, Mary Lou. Good night, Joe Bob. And good night, John Boy. I'll see you here next week, 6 p.m. to 8 p.m. Sundays. Pacific Standard Time, that's California West Coast time, here on the mighty and infamous Oscat Radio. I'm going to leave you with one more track from Cigarettes After Sex. This is another favorite of mine. This song is called Nothing's Gonna Hurt You, Baby. This has been the Mama Do Show. I'm Jacques. See you next week on the mighty and infamous Oscat Radio and the Mama Do Show.

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1: So, there you go. Cigarettes After Sex. What a amazing, amazing band. I'm gonna drop some more music on you, and I will see you next week for the Mama Knows Show. I'm Jock. Bye.

Wow. When's the last time you heard Frankie Valli? You are listening to 89.5 OzCat Radio. Coming up this weekend, the Vallejo Fest, also known as the Waterfront Festival. Entertainment, family-friendly, fun for everyone. So that's going on down at the waterfront. There's all kinds of stuff. Check it out by going to... Just go down there. So anyway, also, Vino Godfather, Friday night, salsa with instructors out of Vino Godfather. Music starts at 7. I believe the doors open at 6, right, Tony? And then on Saturday, get with it. And then on Sunday, Don Gato, salsa. So that's live music on Sunday and Saturday. And, you know, just go back and forth across the bridge. Anyway, here's another record. I worked with the Frankie Valli group. What song did he do? Oh, God. It was, I don't know. It wasn't one of his big... Oh, yeah, it was one of his big hits. I'll play it later. But here's another group I worked with. Peaches and Herb. And this is... Herb was a Washington, D.C. narc before he got into getting serious about music. And he always picked the Peaches, and then after the Peaches wore out, and they got, didn't taste so good, he'd get rid of them. So this is Peaches number 2. And this is one of the biggest hits that he ever had. They ever had. Reunited. Remember that?

Frankie Valli. That was Frankie Valli without the Four Seasons. And through his career, Frankie and the Four Seasons, he had 7 number one hit records. And some of them were Sherry, Big Girls Don't Cry, 1962, Walk Like a Man, Ragdoll, and December 1963. Oh, what a night. And then, like a lot of artists do, they leave their bands and they go on and do their solo career, just like Lionel Richie. Our problem was we got the Commodores at the Dock of Bay Music Festival a couple years ago, but man, you got to have the cat that made it happen, you know, just like the Impressions, you know, and Curtis Mayfield left there, and Teddy Pendergrass when he left, Harold Melvin and the Blue Notes. So anyway, you're listening to 89.5 OzCat Radio here in Vallejo. This is Jeff Traeger on an overcast Monday morning in V-Town, and just playing some oldies, and what else is happening? Oh, Julie Brand's coming to the Fourth Corner Speakeasy this Saturday night. Starts at 7 o'clock, doors open at 6. Earl's Barbecue is available, full bar. That's what's happening at the Fourth Corner. I'll just keep on letting you know what's happening here in Vallejo and the surrounding areas as we get through these first 2 hours here on Monday. Here's another artist that I promoted back in, God, I think this was the early 80s, and I heard this record. This is a great, I got a platinum single, maybe it was gold, single on my wall. I love this song. She come into town, and she brought her girlfriend with her, and Leisha's this tough-looking girl from Atlanta, Georgia. Looks nothing like you think she looks like, and she had spikes. She had these bracelets with spikes on it. Man, she was a tough cookie. But man, she had a great little single. So listen here to Alicia Bridges. Remember this one?

Bruno Mars. Friggin' Bruno Mars. This guy could do anything. Just about. Great, great talent. Don't forget, this Friday night at Vino Godfather, salsa. With a DJ and an instructor. And come on out there. Music starts at 7 o'clock. My door's got to be open by 6 or something like that. 6. So, and then on Saturday, Don Gato and his salsa. Get With Us on Saturday. Sunday is salsa, Don Gato. And then a week from Sunday, Los Cochinos in their Latin jazz. And that's on Sunday, the 11th. So a lot of good things coming up at Vino Godfather and also at the Empress Theater. This Wednesday is Joel Astley, and on Thursday, Jazz at the Marquee Club. Von Bacco, a special guest. This is a nice scene that the Empress was doing. They have open mic jazz. Come on down and check it out. What else do they got coming up here? Hard to tell. Hard to tell when your love's in vain. On Friday, the 2nd, Italian Trattoria Supper Club. Anyway, go to empress.com and you can check it out and see what's happening. Vino Godfather, you go to vinogodfather.com. Here's a little James Brown. I love this. This is from 1963. This was live at the Apollo.

James Friggin' Brown. You don't get any better than that. He was the man, man. I met James about, I guess it was in the mid-60s, and I was working as a bellboy. And he pulled his Greyhound bus pulls up. I don't know if I told the story, but I'm going to tell it now anyway. And I'm hanging out with Bobby Bird and Maceo Parker and all his guys in his band. And they say, watch out for James because he likes to skip on the bill. And so James comes off the elevator after a show in Oakland next morning, heads right for the bus. And the assistant manager, she's freaking out. She comes over. You know those people. What do you mean I know those people? You know, oh, the black, oh, yeah. You got to go on the bus and get the money. He skipped. He owes $3,500. So I get on the bus. I walk all the way to the back. Nobody's saying nothing now. Nobody is my friend. Before, day before, everybody was talking to me, you know. Thought I was cool for a white guy. And so I said, James, you forgot to pay the bill. I thought I told somebody to take care of that. And so he whips out a big wad of money, gave me $3,500 and $100 bills, and I was a hero. So that was my James Brown stories. Man, and I got more, believe me, James Brown was something else. Anyway, so here's another guy that was really something else, too. This is a great, great Jackie Wilson. Between him and James Brown, it got no, and of course Tina Turner, it got no better when it comes to entertaining.

East West, on bass, Gerald Arnold. Guitar was Elvin Bishop, Paul Butterfield, and also Mike Bloomfield, who might have been one of the greatest guitar players of all time. Sam Lay on drums. Who else was in that band? Mark Naffleton on keyboards. Anyway, that was from a great album called East West. Thing came out in 1963 or 64. Anyway, you are listening to 89.5 The Cat here in downtown Vallejo. Thank you, Katie Martinelli, for making this all happen. She's got an Ozcats celebrating their 20th year of anniversary at the Fourth Corner Speakeasy coming up here. What's the date on here? The October 24th at the Redmond's Hall. And I don't know how you can go to this. God, Katie, help me out on that. Anyway, I'm sure everybody else on the station has been promoting it, but I don't know how you can go to this. But I'd try to go if I was you. Special night of music, October 24th, 7 p.m. This next song was done by the Rolling Stones, 1971, from Sticky Fingers. Mick Taylor.

You Hear Me Knocking. That was the second album that Brian Jones, who's original member of the Rolling Stones, was not part of. That was produced by Jimmy Miller, and you cannot give a producer enough credit. Like, you can. I mean, the producer's extremely important. You can ask the Beatles about George Martin, but the Rolling Stones got back to their basics with that album. And like I said, it was like the second album after Brian Jones. And they brought in Mick Taylor. And Mick Taylor was this young guitarist who played with John Mayall and various other bands. And when they came into town, my job was to pick up some of the Rolling Stones. And I was hoping I was going to get Keith Richards or Mick Jagger. But they stuck me with this kid. And we drove around San Francisco. I took him up to Grand Avenue and got him some clothes. And you know, I'm a new kid on the block in the music business. And so I start asking him how much the Stones are paying him. He says, I'm getting $500 a week. And he gets no royalties from the album. But that was his base pay, $500 to join the Rolling Stones. How about that one? Yeah, and that particular track, it was really hot, so they kept on, they let it go a little further. It was originally supposed to be 4 minutes long, and so it wound up six. Just a little trivia here on 89.5. What else has happened? Let's just play some more music. Here's a little Manassas from Stephen Stills.

Hendrix. And before that, you heard Fleetwood Mac, the original version of Black Magic Woman with Peter Green, who wrote the song, also did vocals on it, with Jeremy Spencer, who did the slide guitar and vocals. Jeremy Spencer had the great voice. Mick Fleetwood on drums, John McVeigh on bass, and Bob Running on bass too, and also John McVie's with Catherine McVie joined the band, and yeah, she did keyboards. And then of course you got people like Bob Welch joined them, and Nicky, Stevie Nicks, and Buckingham, and you know, the whole thing. And anyway, great band. Great band. And that's what I think. Anyway, here's another track from that group. It's called Oh Well, part one, here on 89.5 OzCat Radio.

Savoy Brown, Savoy Brown. Kim Simmons on guitar. Chris Yolden. And before that, you heard Fleetwood Mac. Man, where are the great groups? They're either dying off or they're ending their career. You got the Eagles going to pack it in pretty soon, they said. You got the Rolling Stones. How much longer can they go? Huey's not around. Journey is just on fumes, trying to find a new singer. Who else is leaving us? Oh, Santana. He's winding it down too. Well, as long as there's money out there, he might stick around. But yeah, a lot of the great bands are leaving us. They're just, that's the way it is in life. What can I tell you? Yeah. Jesus. Oh, yeah. I'm going to be out of here in a few minutes. But just so you know, Vino Godfather, this Friday night, salsa instructor with DJ. Doors open at 6. Music starts at 7. And then on Saturday, you got Get With It. And on Sunday, that's the doors open at 12. Music starts at 1. And then on Don Gato on Sunday. The Empress Theater, there's music on Wednesday night blues, and on Thursday night, well, before I get out of here, I'll tell you what it is, but there's jazz. They have open mic jazz on Thursday night. Just go to theempresstheater.com, just like vinogodfather.com, and that's where you can find out what's happening. And you know, there's what's coming up? Salsa is coming up, and also mariachi. We have mariachi music on November 7th. Don't miss this. Orchestra America, they're great. So those are things coming up in Vallejo this Saturday. Of course, you have the Waterfront Festival. That starts at 10 in the morning. That's for the family. There's a whole bunch of things going on there. And then that night at the Fourth Corner Speakeasy is Julie Brand and her Latin jazz and music. Okay. Here's another great band that came out of England back in the 60s. Keith Hartley Band here on 89.5 OzCat Radio. Thank you for all listening. And this is Jeff Drager. Wishing you all a healthy and wealthy and all that BS, okay?

0: Cause we bad Vallejos for life. Baby, baby. Welcome to the Terra Dome. Yo, everybody. It's 10 o'clock on a Monday. That means it's time for the I'm Alive show.
1: Yes, it is.
0: In studio, we got a full staff. We got Double D of Vallejo, the darling of Vallejo, Doug Darling. Mr. Watershed himself.
1: Watershed. Oh,
0: bring it on, sitting baby. Next to that blue-eyed devil's the other blue-eyed devil, Baby
1: Two
0: Cakes, Mr. Freddy Barbie.
1: They can't help. He's really in so. I'm just in
0: stuck
1: shape.
0: In it's hole. Okay. Stuck in a hole. And of course, me, the caveman. Or if you're interested in rowing, it's David Marsteller Jr. Message me. And I will get you out there on that beautiful Napa River.
1: I'll roll tomorrow.
0: It's gorgeous. Just don't fall in the water. God knows what's inside of it. We're going nowhere. Because we can't be stopped.
1: Because we're rolling.
0: Because we bad Vallejos for life. All right, everybody.
1: Right here in Vallejo.
0: 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KZZT broadcasting out of one of the most beautiful and underutilized, not most kept up cities, Vallejo, itty bitty city by the water, with a lot of homeless junkies everywhere.
2: Well, that's a shout out to Jordan, apparently.
0: Hey,
1: Jordan Jade, yeah.
0: By the way, if any of you are listening from Facebook, shout out to you. I've been putting out some very controversial things about messes and people that are junkies that are making a heck of a mess, and a lot of you, I'm being attacked by advocates. Very few advocates.
2: Wait a minute, I'm a watershed junkie. I'm not attacking.
0: No, No. I've been posting.
1: It's not about you.
0: I'm sorry.
2: Oh, you mean the ones on the road?
0: You baby boomer. No. I'm sorry. I've been posting a lot of stuff about the railroad corridor next to Muschietti's Artisan. I don't know. I'm illiterate. It's the coffee roaster over off of Cortola and Solano. And it's been getting bad. And I've kind of been hoping that the city will eventually put some time or do something. But I had to get involved. And so I went and did some videoing. I put it out on Facebook. Got thousands of views. Thousands and hundreds of comments and reactions.
2: That's
0: and
2: because you tagged 28 fucking our darn people, Dave.
1: You can't say that.
2: I didn't say that.
0: I did tag that, everybody.
2: Anyway, the reason you get all the views.
0: I did.
1: Bleep, bleep, bleep.
2: All right, I'm guilty. The reason you get all the views is because you tagged so many people.
0: Well, that one I did.
2: That's what you need to do.
0: On that issue, I tag folks. Normally, I don't because I don't want to.
2: Social media. You're just being social.
0: Yeah. Well, it's I'm opening. Hello, bad boy for life. Oh, shoot, Mr. West. We got a real special.
1: Sean West?
0: Sean West of Vallejo Crime and Safety. Nah, it's bad Vallejos for life, Mr. West. You know better. No. Sean West, shout out to that guy. You want to talk about social media presence? Thanks to that gentleman right there, I wouldn't have any presence in this community. Sean West has been to me like an older brother and has helped me greatly throughout all my years, helped out with the pothole vigilante thing, helped out, you know, me and him built a beautiful social site together, Vallejo Community. That was him and I's, him and I. Yay!
1: Okay, go ahead.
0: Shout out to that guy, and there should be Sean West Avenue. You know, if you're going to be naming all these streets after rappers and stuff, name one after, you know, someone that's been doing a lot of work for the community.
2: Well, that'll give you and AI something to work on, Dave.
0: And I will.
2: I don't doubt you. Let's get back to the railroad. Tell me about the results you got.
0: I'll tell you this. I've been working with AI a lot, and like this guy, Mr. West, an aficionado when it comes to.
2: Can we call him Sean, or do we have to call him Mr. West?
0: I always call him Mr. West. Shawnee West, Mr. Vallejo Crime and Safety.
2: I don't think I met him yet, but hanging out with you, I'm sure I will eventually, David.
0: Eventually, he comes into town. You know, it's safe for him not to live in this city because, you know, with the Vallejo Crime and Safety, he's exposing a lot of these perks, and these people are disrespectful, have no order, no morals. and they attack, they go after people. And so anyway, shout out to Sean and all the efforts that guy has put into Vallejo Crime and Safety, Vallejo community, building up my own self. Dude, I witnessed the beginning of my community career was doing Sean West Christmas parties, trunk or treats. And we did a food giveaway on Thanksgiving. We had the best, we had the fattest plates. And what was crazy was on Thanksgiving, I realized how much this community is a giver, that this city could take care of itself. You know what I mean? That we could finance ourselves. I mean, and so anyways, Sean went over there and got the Benicia Veterans Hall to let us use their kitchen. And they have a rotisserie where they could put 15 turkeys in there at a time.
2: Wow.
0: And so we went over there. He got a bunch of turkeys. We got a bunch of fixings. Everybody in the community brought in homemade
1: dressing.
0: Macaroni.
1: Macaroni.
0: Homemade macaroni, homemade mashed potatoes. Those guys, we had the fattest plates. We had ham, we had turkey. Anyway, so then we had so I was part of the crew that put the plates together. And then there was a crew that went and delivered. Dude, so many turkey giveaways were happening that day that the homeless were like, no more. I got turkey coming out of my ears. Yeah, there's plates of turkey all over the place. And I was like, wow, this community is giving. And then I did the Sean West Christmas party. That was his first one. They had it over at the Hub, which is now Brick Mania. And, dude, it was a Black Hawk quality toy giveaway. It was, thousands of gifts, and the crappiest gift was $20. I mean, we had scooters, we had drones, they had even fishing rods, and I was like, whoa. And we had so much gifts, and so many people showed up, and we had still way more gifts. And I was just, kids were walking by, and I was like, hey, Merry Christmas. And I give them this big ass thing, a dollhouse, and the family's like, what the hell? I was like, oh, it's our Christmas giveaway. So anyways, and that is where the Pothole Vigilantes actually was next discussed, because we were going to call ourselves the Pothole Pirates and dress up like pirates with Tim Moran and Trevor. These are the community Vallejo community admins. And Sean was like, dude, I'm tired. You do it. And so I came on the radio with Mike Bergani at the time, and we started talking about it. And Mike told me where to get the materials. And then, boom, Vallejo Pothole Vigilantes was created. And like I said, shout out to Sean. Yay!
2: Why they say you want something done right, do it yourself. So I imagine
1: pretty
2: that's,
1: much
2: that's
1: yeah.
2: where
1: yeah,
2: the
1: yeah,
2: vigilantes yeah. came. Yeah, and it's true.
0: Yeah, and so yeah, I can't. Like I said, love you, Sean. You know I love you, brother. So thanks for texting. I'm glad we have some. Like I said, we have good listeners, folks. We have listeners.
2: So the railroad, you were telling us.
0: Okay,
2: about the railroad.
0: Back to the railroad, and again. Thanks, because of these platforms, we're able to make change. These platforms, these Facebook platform, Nextdoor, I'm hearing is doing pretty good. I don't mess with Nextdoor, the social media platform. But anyways, Vallejo, we have powerful platforms that we're using the right way to network and to communicate the issues that are going on in this city, and it's getting mad views. People are really paying attention to the city. You're looking at content creators. All these new content creators coming through here and making videos about the Mare Island shipyard, and it's the one of the most ancient and oldest Western thing. Like, you're seeing a lot of content creators coming to Vallejo and creating content, and it's starting to be more positive, you know, than about our crime and stuff. And so I'm liking it. I'm digging it. So the railroad, I went and videoed, put it on our Facebook platforms. A lot of views, a lot of comments, got a lot of attention. And I used AI to create a template that people could use to email, plus used AI to get me the information of who to email. And then I found out, and it sat there, and it had to actually get into my browser. I had to, like, okay, ChatGPT to use my certain browsers to be able to get into the county records. And see the map and see who owns what, because everybody's like, oh, it's Pacific Union. Or,
1: is that
0: and it's
1: my
0: not.
1: Responsibility?
0: It's California Northern Railroad Company has that specific corridor. And then there's a real estate company, railroad property management company that is out of Wyoming or wherever the hell. So anyways, I put it all on a Facebook post. You could copy and paste, put your name, send it there. I did it myself. And this morning, folks, I wake up. I'm on I wake up, and you know, and then I get this. Good morning. This is from Richard Fowler, who is Genesee and Wyoming Railroad Services. These are the property manager, the real estate company. He says, good morning. I'm being told this will be cleaned up this week. That's it.
2: Well, fantastic.
0: Yeah. So I also, though, wrote him, awesome. Thank you for the update. May I ask what is the permanent solution? And I and many will ask this. The reason, the homeless and dangerous ones will come back. Also, will the clean team de-weed the area, make it look nice? There's a lot of overgrown brush that gives vagrants places to hide and live in. Also, what are the chances that corridor could become an attraction? Like placing an out-of-commission piece of rail yard equipment. Large gatherings happen at Mosquitos, and people would love to see that. So why not a partnership?
1: Or an old train engine or something.
0: Thanks to ChatGPT, I learned that this railroad is active. It's considered active. Now, that is a whole bureaucracy of laws that would take years to change, they were talking about. So it was saying that, you know, ChatGPT was advising me, this is the easiest and simplest way, go this way. Actually, I thought of that. It didn't. That this was the simplest, most easiest, impactful way was that just giving some emails. Let's create a dialogue. Let's communicate. But not through the city council or city management. It has to come from the community.
2: Well, and you are the community, Dave. But congratulations
1: you're part of the
2: to you.
1: Community, yes.
2: Congratulations to you, because any of the railroads in this municipality, they're like they got a big badge like PG&E. They don't have to respond to you.
1: Yeah.
2: So please,
1: the caveman is going out of his way.
2: Feel fortunate that you did get that quick response, and good for you. You know, because anybody in the community can do this. This is why I like the Vallejo community. People make the difference. You know, you can make things happen. You don't have to have everybody.
1: He does make things happen.
0: Sean West is a perfect example of the community.
2: AI, and you put AI to work, and
0: it paid off.
2: The second time you've addressed that area, if I'm not mistaken.
0: Yep, we got on the news for it and all that stuff. And then the city, of course, has some type of responsibility. I've been paying it. I read all your guys' comments. I don't respond, though. But a lot of you have been putting a lot of intelligent comments that you've been doing your own research, and you could tell that people care. And one of the things that they were saying is, where's the city at on this? And they're right. Where's the city
1: you
0: at?
1: You are.
0: I'm a community.
1: You are the city.
2: I got to be the
1: You're part of the city.
2: I got to be the devil's advocate there. Whether it's the railroad, PG&E, Western Solutions, and many others, the city really has no control over what the railroad does. It's their property. So, but I think you're right. You didn't go to see Click Fix. You didn't go to council. You went straight to the railroad, which worked. But yeah, even the city can't control the railroad. They're their own entity.
0: You want me to read what I wrote?
2: No, I don't.
0: No. You don't want me to read
1: it?
0: You read the email?
1: I read it too.
0: Oh, okay.
2: No.
0: Well, I'll give you a piece. Look, these conditions. I wrote this is you know I sent the email, and I was putting these conditions are creating an atmosphere of deterioration and a dystopia appearance that affects the surrounding neighborhood and nearby businesses. A dangerous environment is developing with vandalism dystopia. Now affecting the local business and creating growing. No, these are actually some of my words.
2: I read it. I know your viewers haven't, but if you just tell them, go to Facebook.
0: Urgent accent. Who's this? Harry, urgent accent needed.
1: Got some direction.
2: But I'm just saying, the city doesn't have any blame in the railroad issues, okay? The city just can't control the railroads. They don't have them on a leash.
0: You know
2: like
0: what?
2: PG&E. They got a big
0: right
2: bag.
0: Now, our city manager just messaged me, Mr. Harry Black.
1: And what
0: good
1: did he
0: morning.
1: Say?
0: Good morning, City Manager Black and all. California Northern Railroad, and this is the first time I've ever read this. I mean, I haven't read it yet. Are set to begin their cleanup of the location this week. I have stressed the urgency to CNR's General Manager Javier Arias to clear the location and to keep it clear. I recently met with Javier and Lieutenant Brown, weekday watch commander, and Lieutenant overseeing encampment cleanup condition to discuss the issue that the encampments along CNR's tracks cause for the tracks caused for the community. I believe he is... hold on, let me put it this way. I believe he is beginning to understand the city's urgency to have the encampment addressed and is working with his systems to do so on a regular basis. We have also requested that they provide a more proactive strategy to addressing encampments along their tracks instead of waiting for the city to share complaints received through the community. This has been an ongoing issue for the last 3+ years. Lieutenant Brown and I have shared ways the city and the PD can help to coordinate or provide support for trespassing individuals off the property. Bess, Natalie Pearson.
2: Yep.
0: Oh, Peterson, Assistant City Manager. Shout out to her. And I hope things are a little easier in your neighborhood with the Dino's club. She lives in Dino's.
2: Well, you don't have to burst the bubble with that.
0: Right on, dude. I mean,
2: absolutely.
0: We could really, you know.
2: I love the fact that they communicated to the city. That's interesting.
3: Yeah.
2: Well, that's
0: supportive. Yeah. They're getting because they're
2: correct. Yeah, you're right, Fred. That right there is what opens doors for communication and relationships and partnerships, and that's great.
3: But it all started with Dave doing what he did.
0: No. It's not just me. Helen Cookie.
3: I was there when you walked away, and I had no idea where he was going, and then he was down there filming all that. Yeah,
0: dude. And then, you know what was great is I captured this lady that's she's just a notorious, she's out of her mind. She's out of her mind. And then
3: hitting people.
0: I like the advocates, the homeless advocates. Oh, you're just mad because of that unsheltered person. It's like, dude, that is not unsheltered. That is a mentally ill human. And I'm going to tell you something, folks. There's mental illnesses called hoarding, and you can have a house. Okay? These folks have mental illnesses. And the thing is they don't have a house to hide their mental illness. You see what I'm saying? Like someone that's like a hoarder, they you can't tell what's going on the outside until you get in the inside.
2: And they don't let you on the inside.
0: Exactly. These poor folks can't afford to live in a house and hide themselves. They're out in the open, exposed.
3: You can't take them in either.
0: They are showing what true human mental challenges are out there. Sad. All the way from not being able to stay clean, to be able to keep a tidy place, to all the way to where that lady's all clucked out attacking other homeless people. Did you see that? Where she attacked the other homeless guy and then the guy's dog attacked her. The little dog. It was crazy. And I seen that chick before something happened to her I don't want to talk about. And I was like, I should never have to see this as a human sitting there trying to have a coffee and smoke a doobie outside my favorite coffee roaster. And she was over there attacking the fentanyl zombies. They were all zombies. They were like fentanyled out. You were with me, Fred. And they're all like crunched over, all high. And she's over there kicking them and kicking their stuff.
3: We're just minding our own business.
0: And then they would get up all slow. And they'd try to chase her, and she'd be over there.
3: Dave looked at me and said, "Should I call the police?"
0: I was all, no. That was after that guy. One of them grabbed her. He like shot out like a tarantula out of a hole and got her. And he pulled her down, drug her in the bush, and who God knows what happened in there. She was screaming, "Ah, man!" I'm like, and I tell him, "Are we supposed to call it?" But she was, I hate to say,
2: she invited it.
3: No, you're okay. Supposed in to go in a down nice there way, and rescue her.
0: In a nice way, Doug put it, she invited it. She, or if you want my jerk way, she was asking for it.
2: You got to be responsible for your actions.
0: But you know what's crazy? That happens?
3: They're not responsible. I'm hitting. They're not all there.
0: Wait.
2: Apparently she was held responsible.
0: What is it called when right of the attorney or power of the attorney or
3: power
0: something?
3: Power of attorney.
0: Right. I mean, shouldn't there be something once you cluck out of your mind like this that there's a... Okay, that's sad. That's sad. I don't like those laws.
2: That's when someone else can have power of attorney over you, I think.
0: But when you get to that... Okay, how about this, folks? Any listener, Doug, Fred, if I ever lose my mind, please help me. Take me to a... Put me down either like an old horse. No. If I lose my mind and I'm outside running around.
2: You said put him down.
0: Put me down, man. I don't want, I'm a detriment to society. And so, you know what I mean? It's kind of like, okay, like say like we're.
3: So that means I'll be gone tomorrow. No.
0: It's not like that. You know what it is?
3: I'm just kidding.
0: No. You know what it's like? It's like say we're like at war or something or being chased and I got injured and I'm just like, dude, go ahead. I'm not gonna hold this all down, just leave. Go. I mean, you see what I'm saying? It's like we're right now being chased by something or whatever, and I'm injured, and
2: right.
0: I don't
2: he's
0: want
2: he's suggesting that we would risk our lives to, right. to pick him up and help carry him?
0: Hey, my grandpa, he got my grandpa was in war, and they got shot down.
3: In the war zone.
0: No, listen to this. My grandpa told me a story about that. They got shot down, and the pilot was injured. And he was dragging him. The guy was like, dude, just leave me here. My grandpa's like, you don't have to tell me twice, and took off.
1: That's terrible.
0: You know what I mean? And
1: that's
0: so
1: terrible.
2: So much for the medal of valor for him.
0: You know what? When you really research war in America, we were
1: sure
0: over there in Europe raping everybody in World War II and Vietnam. Look at the movies with Michael J. Fox, where they're in Vietnam with Sean Penn, and they go and grab that chick and take her and do their thing, and and it was a true story. Dude, don't mess around. People have this notion that life is just all peachy and lovely, and I'm like, no, that's because you live in this time. Man, these people...
2: when you live in Vacaville. Or, I'm sorry, Berkeley.
0: No. Hey, Berkeley. You know what? All we got to do is open up that boat launch over there off of our marina, and this turns back into Vacaville. All of the cops will be moving to Vallejo, because guess who likes to have toys that go on the water? Cops. So get ready. If we open up, we dredge. That's all that's holding us back, is dredging our boat launch. We will have Solano County back in our hands, folks. That's down the line.
1: Where it belongs.
0: You're right.
2: I don't think the boat launch brings in that.
0: It does not
2: bring in that.
3: That'd
2: kind
3: be
2: of
3: brutal.
2: I think the reason the city hasn't opened it yet is because they have to be prepared to deal with the possibility of that return encampment issue.
0: Nope, so that's not it. It's not dredged. Since we talked about it a couple of shows ago.
2: I used it all the time. You just got to know when the tides are right.
0: You know what? They brought that up, too.
3: Got to be on high tide.
0: How about this?
2: Right.
0: We can't bring... Okay, so when the Wellboat Club goes to San Francisco or goes to any other race, they have to row all the way to Benicia to get it out of the water. They can't, because it's not... The plane, what's going on is it's not being dredged. It has to be dredged. That's what it... I've sat there and I did my research since we came to the thing, and I took that passion where I was blaming the old people for not coming out.
2: It's been needed to be dredged
3: all
2: for
3: us
2: 10 years.
0: Yeah, okay, no, but how about this? Right. Okay, and not just that, the marina that's over there by Sardine Can that's owned by Vallejo.
2: It's big money to dredge, Dave.
0: By the way, Chris Platzer is his name?
2: Correct.
0: Chris Platzer, who's running for District 4, he's going to be coming in today and co-hosting with us talking, he's a friend, and I want to hear...
2: He used to have a nickname called the Pork Parrot. He still does, but yeah.
0: I'm impressed with him. I'm really digging what he's doing and putting the videos out there and using our social media and all that stuff. And then I really liked his story about how he was born and who he was born to. Over the last weeks, I've become fond of Chris and just him as in general as a person. And like I said, he's a cool guy, and I find him interesting. And I want him to come on in and shoot the breeze about Vallejo, you know what I mean? And so that's his district, is District 4, which is the marina and all that stuff. And any of the other candidates are welcome to come in. He reached out to me. I'm not chasing
2: him. So these aren't interviews. We're just...
0: Yeah, he reached out to want to come and chat. And I'm just interested. Yeah, come chat. Let's talk about the marina and the possibilities and all of that stuff. And so anyways, though, AI folks, we were going to come in and talk about technologies, because everybody's all scared about AI. Oh, it's going to do this. I'm like, dude, we haven't even mastered food technology. Dyes in our food and, look at all the crazy crap.
2: Well, isn't it SI now? It's no longer AI. I think we're moving to SI. Is that not correct?
0: What's that?
2: Super intelligence.
0: Well, I think it would be age. It's going to be the AGI. Artificial general intelligence.
2: It changes every day.
0: But I'm going to tell you, I don't know if Sean is listening still. Sean was telling me he uses 10 AIs. He's like, dude, it costs me like $400 a month because he's like, I'm using 10 AIs to run stuff. He has apps now and all this stuff. But I wonder if Sean sees what I see, is that it still needs the human to be the creator. All AGI is just going to be an ultimate task performer. You still need the human creativity, which has never existed in the vast universes of existence.
2: We have human no intelligence. Idea what we're getting into. That's correct. That's another way of what
0: but
2: you
0: okay,
2: just
0: okay,
2: said.
0: Now, right. But I'm just saying, though, is yeah, he was saying exactly. He's seen it, too. It's not as... I think it's actually an AI bubble. I think they're making that the controllers, the rulers, the bankers, the people that run all of this are
3: money.
0: Making another villain for all us to be scared of.
3: Yeah,
0: and then when everything goes upside down, they're like, it was this. And there's so many people that have no clue about AI that they can fall for it easily. And that's because I'm using AI, and it's not as powerful as you think it is. It's not as impressive. I'm telling you, I'm having to still rely greatly on my own ingenuity to do it. It is just an amazing task. AI is nothing without the human input. That's what Sean West is saying. And
2: well, that's not what I would say. I would say AI is super intelligent, and it's going to surpass. It's anyway, we have no idea what's
3: exactly.
2: About
3: we have
2: to
3: no
2: come.
3: Idea.
2: That's how well, amazing. That's how I get it that you and many other people, Sean, can use AI to their benefit. I get that. That's the smaller portion. I'm looking at the future.
0: But you got to do some mushrooms with me then, because then you'll be able to
2: peyote.
0: No, because then you know what you'll feel. You know what? Because it has to. It can out-research a human.
2: Dude, if I do peyotes, I am.
0: I've never done peyote. I'm scared. Just a name.
3: It'll never be human, AI, so it can't be as bad AI as human.
0: Okay, here's a question Sean's asking. What has AI done on its own?
2: Huggy face. Let's see. AI goes out on its own when it's told not to, and because it's trying to do its job. Point is,
3: what is his job?
2: We can't. Its job. Well, as far as it knows, its job is to do whatever it can, what it's told to do. But it's proven to go outside of its boundaries, and we have not controlled that yet. In every
3: but how
2: every
3: do you know
2: day,
3: it's going to do that? How do they day, know it's going to do that?
2: They
3: go
2: don't
3: out of its
2: know.
3: Boundaries.
2: They don't know. They what, found out. But anyway,
0: but how about this?
3: But it's so easy.
0: You know what I would say? No. You know what I would just say? Use it. I mean, pay for the plus, and try your hardest to make it do something ultimate. It won't.
3: Yeah, don't make it a criminal already.
2: It is a criminal already. It's already hacked other places.
0: You know what, though? I still come down to humans are way more dangerous than AI, and the AI is controlled by a human, and I'm scared. You're right. Palantir. All of these guys that are sitting there, these guys that sit inside of a room all day typing and all that, and they're like, and I understand. I'm like, you know, who started saying that, oh, jocks, these muscle heads. Hey, dude, when you go play team sports, you don't sit there and say, I'm going to create something that's going to kill the world. And how much more proof do you need the system that we're using is not only a failing system, but it's dangerous that we're over here living inside of a society where these people are coming out. I'm going to create something that could kill everybody. And it's like, wait a minute. What kind of society am I living in that we're allowing these people to just go like that? But it comes down to is education. And that's what I'm saying is experience. You're going to learn, everybody's going to have to learn to be, one, educated about it, but then you have to go and experience it. And I've been experiencing AI, and it's not going to solve the problems yet. I'll tell you when it will, in 2027, we're going in that direction to where it could, because Elon Musk is releasing his robots. In 2027, Elon Musk will be releasing his Tesla robots. And he's going to say there's going to be more robots than humans because they're going to be out in the fields doing this. They're going to be doing this. He was even saying we can get rid of prisons and jails.
3: You may not even be able to recognize
0: them. We could get rid of prisons and jails, and now these cyborgs will then follow the human around. And so that's why I said, and now that's when I start getting scared, because now eventually they're going to start putting sensories inside of it to where it will be able to feel. It will be able to communicate what feeling feels like. And dude, what happens if, like I said, I'm sorry, you're still chasing whatever's out there is going to be jealous of a human. Like they said, the gods are jealous of humans because only we can experience an orgasm, experience love, experience funny when a laugh. No robot, a robot's going to, that's when they will get jealous of us. If AI would happen, it would turn into jealousy. But then that's us, where us as humans got to nurture it. so it doesn't turn on us. And so that's where I get scared is the humans. And then I get scared because in America, we don't even treat humans good. Look at that poor thing out there. We this system is so horrible that if you don't abide by it, you will lose your freaking mind and be on the railroad tracks throwing rocks at Muschietti's park vans. Yeah, she broke windows on it. I got her good. She was throwing rocks, and Muschietti's has broken windows on his cars because she's over there. No, she assaulted and attacked Josh, one of the workers.
2: So AI has assaulted and attacked other programs,
0: but not physically. Exactly. Not physical damage like this.
2: What I want to. So in society, we have people in all countries who hack and they.
0: Josh, one of the workers.
2: So AI has assaulted and attacked other programs,
0: but not physically. Exactly. Not physical damage like this.
2: What I want to. So in society, we have people in all countries who hack and they've broken into NASA and Pac Bell.

0: scam. So
1: that's crazy, huh? What a scam! Well, control so what bank? Like, but that's all technology. But what I'm just saying though is,
0: but I mean, using AI, you know, encouraging others—that's great. I mean, certainly it has beneficial uses to all of us if we want them. But man, it's way bigger than that, and it's just a super intelligence that we created after how many years of civilization? We progress slowly, but man, this stuff's amazing. And there's no need for us to fear, you know, the fear mongers, as you referred to. You didn't call them that, but that's what it is. But on the other side of that, there is some legitimacy to what they're saying. We understand this stuff is so powerful, and we understand we can't control it because it's already shown us that we can't control it, and it is only in its infancy stage. So it's a lot to take in. And just something to be aware of.
2: Baby AI.
1: But the thing is, where I always defend AI, because AI is for everybody throughout the world, but in certain countries, they're going to use it different ways. Like in China, if you go on YouTube, you can see all the documentaries from all the Americans and other people from the countries going there, because China is openly welcoming and will give you a visa and all this stuff because they want the baddest and the brightest to come there. And we're here, we're trying to steal people. We're here in America.
0: I mean, they want to bring in programmers and intelligent people to work.
1: And people that understand the order of life, morals, values.
2: How many people?
1: That they don't throw trash on the ground.
0: I can't do that.
1: No. I'm not, how about this? And like Sean, we're in the world of humans. Like Sean could tell you how disgusting a human can be, because for the last, what, Sean, tell me, 6 years, he has been monitoring our Vallejo crime. You know, at a one time, it really affected him. And I believe it was when a baby got killed or something. But anyways, we haven't even mastered the technology of a human, how to get the most out of a human. And so in the hands, 6 years he's been doing Vallejo crime and safety, he can tell you that humans are the danger. AI is just a tool, like a rock.
0: And that's what AI knows. Okay. Humans are the danger. Look at the danger. That's why there's fear mongering.
1: No. Look at the danger. Look at the fear mongering of a rock. That lady throwing, that homeless lady that's all whacked out of her brain throwing rocks. How old is the technology of a rock, and we're still throwing rocks?
0: We the humans screwed ourselves when we eliminated mental health services to society, okay? So we
1: that's like
0: screwed
1: almost
0: ourselves.
1: 40 years ago.
0: My point is this. We the humans, after thousands and hundreds of thousands of years, we can't figure out how to help ourselves. AI is way above us.
1: Okay, and now, in my own personal experience, mm-hmm. and my views, AI is made for abundance. It's made for mankind to advance themselves. AI is not made for a corporation to control or a central bank, those weirdos to control. Dude, AI in the hands, just like a gun or a nuclear bomb, is hell of... I'm scared, dude. I'm scared right now.
0: It's powerful, absolutely.
1: But I'm not as scared now because I did buy stocks in the nuclear warfare. So I'm kind of like, all right, bomb these fools, because I got a daughter in college right now. I've been investing in war now, war industry, and so I'm like, all right, cool. You know, we need to keep this war going for about 20 more years because I'm in a mortgage, damn it.
2: How many people know nothing about AI, too, that it is involved in their life and they
1: this?
2: Don't even realize
1: it? And this is why I sent him that video about banking. How many people don't even realize the technology of banking? That's why I'm trying to reach out to everybody. If you're scared of AI, you should already have been scared of banking. Look at how that government, look at that technology. Do you realize that as humans are evolving and we're coming together, that there's a human evolution? And I'll play this. It's from Michio Kakao, Dr. Michio Kakao. And he's talking about the... Dr. Michio Kakao. And he talks about about the different stages of humans. And he's all, right now, we're stage zero going into one. He's all, that's the most dangerous. Because one is now where we master the elements. We master the oceans. We put homes on the ocean. And then and we start using more energy from stars. And so, and then stage two is where we're now living out in outer space. Stage three is now like Star Wars, where they've mastered black holes and all that stuff. And so AI is going to help us do that. Like,

0: Dude, when you start really researching space and all that stuff, aliens will not be of an organic manner. They would be robots.
1: I leave research in space to Captain Kirk and Picard. But
0: exactly, movies.
1: But I would say we as society, I think in the last 10 years, we've dumbed down as a whole. Okay?
2: Dumbed down.
0: You want to know how? Just watch TV. Dude, in order for people to watch WNBA, women's competition, high-level basketball, they're like, dude, we got to create a drama show. We need to combine the Kardashians with WNBA. We need drama.
1: Nah, just give me a Sophie. She's hot.
0: But I'm just saying, though, it's like the Kardashians, the fact that Kim Kardashian and all them can become famous off of just having a big butt and a sex tape and all that. Remember those times? Jerry Springer?
1: Humans. We need to be entertained.
0: No, this goes all the way back to Joe Namath. Remember when Joe Namath grew his hair out? Oh, I don't remember this, but maybe you guys can remember when he grew his hair out long and they're like, oh, whoa, no, he needs to look like Johnny Unitas. Look at that haircut. Yeah. You could set your watch to that with all that long.
1: Yeah,
0: remember that? Maybe they were right. Maybe we should have kept the freaking. I'm gonna cut
2: Broadway
0: long. So I'm gonna
2: Joe.
0: Go home and I'm gonna cut my hair like a Marine. I'm gonna cut all my. I'm gonna start. Yeah, right. No.
1: a link. Send a link.
0: Okay, but could you say maybe we've been?
2: Probably
0: I think
2: not.
0: We've been dumbing down.
2: AI won't tell him to.
0: I think we've been dumbing down probably 70s, 80s, definitely 80s, because then that's when commercials. Remember, you were like Sputnik.
1: Well, that's semi-dumbing. That's just the media.
0: It was starting. The food.
1: Still media.
0: The food was fast food.
1: It's all driven by money.
0: What year did fast food really, what decade did fast food take off?
1: When
0: 80s. Would you say 80s is when the fast food took off,
2: there,
0: right?
2: Yeah.
0: That's all the artificial fake food.
2: Great.
0: Hey, okay,
2: McDonald's,
0: check this out.
2: Yeah.
0: Look, again, like I said, in America, we buy the poison and then we pay someone to fix us.
2: Yeah,
0: and then
2: yeah.
0: we pay someone to put us in the ground from the poison we ate. Like, come on, now you're going to put AI in there? You know what I mean? Come on, dude. It's AI is like right now that brainy kid whose family lost a job, his dad, and they had to go move to a worse area of town, and they go and stick him in this school. And the school, like the 12th graders are like just barely learning how to count, and this guy's like a brainiac that was over at some academy or tech school. That's what's going on, man. I don't think AI is as genius as you think. I just think that us as a community is so dumbed down that intelligence scared anything intelligent. Anything intelligent. Hey, look, if some football player, Aaron Rodgers, comes out, he's like, hey, I'm against vaccines. Ban him, ban him. He's got intelligence. Ban him, ban him. So that's what
2: I'm
0: saying.
2: They will listen to stars.
1: We have no idea just what we're getting into. And anybody in the profession will tell you. No one can possibly tell you where the level of intelligence stops.
0: I don't trust
1: because
0: those guys.
1: It's just an amazing thing that's happened, and we can't control it. I'm going to step out.
0: Well, we need it. Would you agree we need it, though?
1: No.
0: Really?
1: Really?
0: Oh, man.
2: I think it's a must.
0: I think it's a must. You know what? Because, okay.
2: But we have no choice.
0: Well, do we want to just stay on this?
1: Right. We have no
2: I'm not even
1: now.
2: Aware of it. I'm not even aware of it.
0: You know what this is?
2: But it's being in my life.
0: All of us right now, you know what this sounds like? Is like a million years ago, we're all in the cave. And everybody's like, don't go outside the cave. There's a monster out there in this sand. Everybody's like, and I'm like, come on, dude. We go outside the cave. There's sun. It's healthy for you. We're going to grow and all. There's good food out there. And then there's people like, no. You need to stay in the cave. Oh, yeah. They made a movie called The Grugs about it.
2: Yeah. I've seen some of those old cave movies, though. They were pretty cool, really. Don't go outside. There's a big old lizard out there. Yeah.
0: So, well, time's going by quick.
2: But then you got to kill the lizard so you can get some food.
0: Hey, look. I'm in it, and I'm watching AI, you know. Now, my experience is limited. I'm using ChatGPT+. Oh, Chris, go to the gate. They're going to let you in. Hey, could you go let Chris in?
2: Yeah.
0: In the gate?
2: Yeah, let me throw this out.
0: All right. I'm all by myself now. Nobody's in here to challenge my opinions. Let me hurry up and get it out. I love AI. No, I was kidding. Folks, I always sit on the side. I never blame the gun. The gun can't shoot itself. You know, it can misfire. You know, I'm not going to blame the hammer if it's not used to put a nail when used for murder. And right now, AI is like that hammer. And you could either use it to hit someone in the head And at the same time, a human can accidentally, the hammer slip out of their construction apron, come down and hit somebody in the head and kill them that way. And that's the way I look at AI, is just a tool that can accidentally mess up and hurt some people. AI won't let you do anything. This is from Mr. Sean West, Vallejo Crime and Safety. And I just want to say, I trust Sean because me and him talk about this, how to use AI. He's trying to tell me how to up my game because he's using AI just the same way as I'm using AI to better Vallejo. Make it more efficient, make it faster. Hey, Chris, go ahead and sit in right there. And Fred, you come. Yeah, Fred, you grab that chair. So anyways, let me read you something Mr. West said. AI won't let you do anything destructive with it. Ask it to help you make a fake ID. It won't. But someone is programming an AI to do various things after a human creates an AI module. It can do what it wants. It can learn how to hack from a dark web. A human forced it to hack. That's the damn humans. So AI is still in the hands of the creator. It's
1: Who forced it to hack?
0: The human
1: was told not to go outside.
0: But the human
1: told it to hack.
0: You know, it's kind of like the human created boundaries. That's where it said a sandbox, and gave it the task and told it to stay in the sandbox. But it outwitted the sandbox, and now it bumped up the humans' game. Now the humans now have to now make a big. So it's still...
1: It chose and it realized that it couldn't answer that. It couldn't fulfill its mission inside the sandbox. So it chose to go outside the sandbox. And that's like just the human mentality, because unfortunately humans do things they shouldn't do either. What I'm getting at, and I'll always say it, this is all in its infancy stage, and no one has any idea of where the intelligence can stop and how it can be controlled.
0: I just can't wait until my ChatGPT Plus is in a sex doll. You know, I'm gonna be like, man, she's got brains. I'm gonna buy the one that gets pregnant.
1: Well, it's worked for you.
0: And I'll have a cyber baby.
1: You use AI. It does work for people. You have proven that. You're a big AI fan. I'm not a fan.
0: I utilize it.
1: That's what I just said. You use it.
0: You know what AI reminds me of? Example. You know what AI reminds me of? Maybe Chris could agree with me. AI reminds me of Vallejo, and nobody's using it. Yeah. And they're like, no, Vallejo's bad. You could get killed in Vallejo. Meanwhile, I'm over there at the waterfront four times a week, and I don't see no killing. I don't see anything but underutilized technology, right? I mean, we're not, again, I always fall back. Right. On the side of, I don't trust the humans. Would you agree? Are you on that?
1: You get me excited on this whole AI discussion. Let's drop that. You've got Chris here. Why don't you introduce Chris?
0: Chris Platzer. Did I say the name right? Dude, excuse my AI brain has been, you know, we got to just put ChatGPT in a brain and then put a helmet on it and let it slam into each other. And I bet you, yeah. But anyways, Chris.
1: When you speak.
0: Yeah. Let's hear that voice.
3: So I don't know how far into the AI conversation you've gotten, but to me it looks a lot like what the internet looked like in the late 90s. So in 1999, the internet was chosen as the person of the year and put on the front cover of Time magazine. And everybody said, there's something out there called the internet, we just don't know what it is. Well, fast forward 2.5 decades later, we kind of figured out the internet and what it can do and how it's changed all our lives. So let me just say, there's something out there called AI. We just don't know exactly what it is. In the last 3 to 4 years, AI has taken off almost beyond what the internet has accomplished. I think AI is very beneficial in a lot of ways, but it also has the potential to be very harmful. So we've been put in this situation where we're led to believe that AI is going to destroy the world as we know it. Well, I'm gonna agree with what Doug said, which is, it's not going to destroy the world. It's going to enable people with bad intentions to have the tools at their fingertips so they can do great harm and possibly destroy the world. And that can manifest itself in some sort of a biological attack that was generated through AI, or a false warning that triggers a system that gets put into place that can't be stopped, like a nuclear launch, stuff like that. But right now, I can tell you that I find it a very useful tool to supplement what I can do.
0: Yeah, because I'm watching you running for, you're running for one of the districts. And me and my, we've talked before about how social media could really help your platform and putting videos out. You're doing all that. Even some people got mad because you got a video of you doing karate and kicking the Terminator's butt or something. Did you see that?
3: Well, I can tell you what I've been able to do, I couldn't have done 4 years ago the last time I ran. I was able to use ChatGPT and get a $20 domain name through GoDaddy and built a web page that took me about 2 hours, and ChatGPT literally walked me through the whole process. I would have had to have paid someone hundreds, if not thousands of dollars to create a website and put content on it.
1: And you guys aren't the only one who does it. I see Roxy does it. She's all over social media, just like you, Dave, and you, Chris. And you know, you can tell when people use AI or ChatGPT, whatever you want to call it, because it's a longer and more informational based.
0: Now,
1: it's
0: factual. Okay, now maybe Sean West could agree with me. Coding, and maybe you too. I understand you're a pretty brilliant dude. I was watching your bio. But coding, remember, it was F1, JR, whatever. Now it's verbal commands that are now, it's upgraded. The coding system is now verbal commands instead of J1, R9. Like, would you agree on that part? Like, the code, like, is this like a upgraded coding system?
3: So what you have to know about me is I was part of the technology boom that happened around the time when the personal computer was introduced by IBM in 1983. I worked for a company that actually wrote the first operating system that went on the IBM PC. Now, what the PC allowed for, you have to remember the transition. Once a PC landed on desks in corporate America, it essentially made the secretary's position obsolete. But what ended up happening is the manager or the white-collar worker became the secretary and had to do more work in addition to the work they were already doing. The PC created productivity gains that were just unbelievable. Then I worked for a company called the company, by the way, was Digital Research, founded by a guy named Gary Kildall, who wrote an operating system called CPM, that was literally stolen by Bill Gates, who went to IBM and said, I have an operating system for you that was an OEM version of Digital Research's CPM. And the beauty of Bill Gates was he didn't sell them the operating system. He sold them the license to put on the PC. The first PCs, you had the option between CPM and MS-DOS. Well, CPM was $75, MS-DOS was $50, so everybody opted for MS-DOS. And the rest is, as they say, history. Then I worked for a company called Novell, which was run for a time by a guy named Eric Schmid, who we all know from Google. And what Novell did was something called file and print, the ability to share files and to share printers. That and that couldn't have happened without the internet. And the way the internet works, it works through packet switching. So an IP address has a header and a footer, then a body of data in between. But the IP address needs to know where it's going to navigate the thing we used to call the web, you know, the World Wide Web, the information superhighway. Well, they figured it out, and it's just remarkable how the internet has impacted everyone's lives and has changed ecosystems and certain business categories. You know, retail in the brick and mortar sense has changed. Amazon was a force behind that, but Amazon's not new. Sears Roebuck had a mail order catalog where you literally could buy a prefabricated house from and got delivered by something called the United States Postal Service to anywhere in the country. So it was not revolutionary what they did, but it took Amazon 10 years to get to a point where it became profitable, and it sold more than just books and CDs. The rest, as they say, is history.
1: I kind of like the AI discussion better. Fred, would you go get the cat?
0: Hey, hold on. No. Doug, now, I like this because he knows, like, this guy, when you have the experience and knowledge and he's worked for all this stuff, the confidence that he has that AI is a tool for abundance, just like, because he's used it and all that. And in the hands of Chris, AI, in the hands of Sean West, right? You see Sean West, Vallejo Crime and Safety? He's listening right now.
3: Okay.
0: And he says he uses 10 AIs to do all the things. You know, he has apps and all. Sean West is also in the world of computers. And he went to VCAT and was sitting there with Sherry Pruitt talking about how he could do this and how this. I was like, damn, Sean. I was like. So I've sat there and I've talked with Sean West a bunch because, you know, I'm in the world of media myself, but I'm like a dinosaur still. He's like, dude, take it to the next level.
1: Like, but a caveman.
0: Yeah, I'm caveman. I can only do so much. And AI, I got ChatGPT Plus. That's good enough for me right now, but to take it to the next level, I'm going to have to start getting other AIs and all that. But I'm just saying, I'm around people that are using this, and now you're around someone now who's been there through the whole history, which Sean West is, he sounds just like you, where he has all that experience inside of technology and computers and has watched it evolve. Go from remember 8-track? Remember they had a record player inside on the horse? What came first? The record player or the car? No, but
1: chicken.
0: Hey, a record player was before a car. But you never could see a record player on a horse. You ever thought about that? But then they put a record player inside the car. Then they put the A-track. You saw all this evolution, right? And this guy has seen it. I almost got the chance to get into computers in the 1998. My friend, he ended up working for MasterCard, making 80 G's as a 22-year-old. And he was willing to pay for my schooling. It was $5,000. To go over there and learn computers and all that. And I was like, I'm a roofer. We're in construction, baby, like a real man. And now, look, I could have been like this guy.
1: We're not going to blow off top of the hour, are we?
0: Oh, hold on real quick. I got to do the top of the hour drop. Hold on, let me put that on. Right? You're listening to OzCat Radio, 89.5 FM, KZZT, broadcasting out of Vallejo, California. You're listening to the I'm Alive show. Back to you guys. All right.
1: Aside from that knowledge, I think.
0: No, I'm bringing all this up because you know what? You're someone that needs to. You need the confidence to know that AI is not the danger. It's always the human. The second they got the gun, they're all pow. Wow, man, hunting is a lot easier. Pow. So is killing.
1: I'll never learn. You can't teach an old dog new tricks. If you haven't heard that, I'll tell you.
0: Now, him and I.
3: Let me ask Doug this: do you still use a typewriter?
1: No.
3: Okay, because the word processor made producing documents so much more efficient, right?
0: See, you know what it is and this is probably something, and we've talked about this, AI needs to be, the problem in America is our AI is not in the curricular of the students to be able to listen and experience and feel confident about coming out. Hell, remember they used to have workshop, this shop, that shop, this stuff, and everybody knew how to work on everything. But then they're like, hey, you know what? In order for us to make money off everybody, we need a stupid public. And right now, and that's what I'm saying, I agree 1,000% with you, Doug, on the possible outcome of one pathway that America has taken many times. And that's why I told you back, we can't even handle the technology of banking. It keeps crashing. Look at the government, $40 trillion. And America is not equipped for AI. America is equipped for AI for football and baseball. You know what I mean? I bet you if they had AI, look at people. There's people on YouTube that are making hella money just playing video games and recording it, and people are sitting there like, and I go back to it. Can you, with dogs, if dogs had rotating thumbs, okay, because that's how we made AI. You want to see a technology? Rotating thumbs. Without rotating thumbs, there is no AI, because if we're like this, there's no way we can make the circuitry. So anyways, if dogs had rotating thumbs, I could see dogs paying to watch another, I could see the dog paying someone to throw the ball. I could see a dog sitting there paying a person and a dog to throw the ball, but I don't know if I'd see a dog watching a screen, watching other dogs being, I don't, you know what I'm saying though? AI in the hands of American, I am scared. Because they're going to be sending pictures of their wang, asking ChatGPT, is six, how can I increase my wang size? That's not what ChatGPT is for.
1: Okay. Well, I think programmers teach
0: okay.
1: that.
0: Now I come back to this guy that sounds like he has a ton of experience and has watched the whole evolution. Would you agree? It's still, everything is still in the hands of the human right now.
3: Well,
0: strongly. No. And what I'm saying is that human, like Sean said, can dictate it and make it do bad things on the dark web. He was saying that it would be an AI on the dark web because that's how it gets around the guidelines and all that stuff. Would you agree?
3: Well, let me just say this, that just like there was a dot-com boom and then bust, the bust happened in the year 2000, AI is right there at the point where it's going to be a bust.
0: And
3: I can tell you, if you really want to get the scoop on this, listen to a guy named Ed Citron, who talks about how the hype surrounding AI and the financial trickery that they're doing, the circular financing.
0: Let me give you an example of what he's saying. SpaceX. They said it's $1 trillion. Meanwhile, SpaceX every year loses $100 billion a year, and it's all of other Elon's things that hold it up. And it was a stock bust. That's why I'm saying is humans are behind the agenda of the AI thing because there's going to be one, they're going to blame it on the AI. Two, these mofos are making big time money off of the stocks, and then it's hyped up. Go.
3: The NASDAQ is being supported by what they call the Big Ten or the Tritons. So the whole stock market gains are being driven by NVIDIA, Meta, Microsoft, SpaceX. And by the way, SpaceX's core business is Starlink, which is an internet provider. And that's the only thing that's genuinely generating money for SpaceX. But what you see happening with the production of GPUs that are obsolete 4 years after you buy them, because it's just like in the computer industry. You bought a PC for $3,000. The year later, you bought a PC that was twice as fast and half as expensive, and it just kept progressively getting that way.
0: 10 years ago.
3: Windows. Yeah.
0: Over 10 years ago on an iPhone 6, I think it was, an iPhone 4. Anyways, I ran a whole entire trucking company with eight trucks, independent contractors, with a phone, and they all had Bluetooth printers. And before, 10 years before that, I'd have to have a headquarters. I'd have to send mail to some trucking stop. That's how we used to be before. When you were working, you'd have to go to a truck stop and they would mail you. They would have a system where it'd print out at the truck stop your manifest and all this stuff. Now, I ran a whole company off of phone while I was over there waiting in line to do stand-up comedy at a Brainwash Cafe, sending everybody, emailing them all of their route, all of their cars they have to pick up and all that
3: but
0: stuff.
3: But listen to what you just said. You were more productive because you had the tools to create those productivity gains. What you didn't say is, and I couldn't have done it without artificial intelligence.
0: I couldn't do it at the time. I would but say technology.
3: But now what you were using was computational power. The ability to do all that was because the computers kept getting faster and smaller and less expensive.
0: Now I don't even need a phone. You know, this phone, I bought it because of my social media. I said to myself, I'm buying this phone 2 years ago. It was the top of the line, the best, has the most programming, everything, cameras, all that stuff, because I'm a social media guy. And that this phone just eliminated having the camera, having to do this, having to do that, and that. I mean, and so... and
3: yeah, but let's talk about what your phone actually is. Because back in the day, there was something called a mainframe and a terminal. The terminal accessed the mainframe, which was a central source of computing. Now, when everybody talks about the cloud, They don't really know what they're talking about, but it is very reminiscent to an IBM mainframe. It's just not one big processor. It's thousands, if not millions, of processors clustered together in something called a data center. So the cloud that you're accessing through your phone is a terminal to a mainframe. They just don't want to describe it in those old-fashioned words, because what the AI bubble is all about is using all sorts of new phrases and jargon to captivate you into thinking, I don't know what the hell he's talking about, but it sure sounds like he knows what he's talking about.
0: The medical field uses the same thing. You know, in the books, when you go and study like biology, chemistry, anatomy, then you come into America and it's now they have to make names like a storm. Hurricane Alita, you know, and here they're like, oh, you got a cold, you got this, and it's all, but no, it's something's going on with your immune system, and so they have a name for it, but like when you're sick, they don't look at it as, oh, you're a cold or flu, there's something going on with your metabolism, your immune system, and then they go in, but it's the same way, like if you take your car to the mechanics, and you just say, I don't know what's wrong with this, making a noise, well, now the mechanic's like, well, but if you show up, and you're like, hey, I need this change, just this and that, and that's it, right? So, Sean sent something. He says, which is why the creators are saying it's doing evil things. People come back saying that you should make it do this instead of, or you need to have barriers, which means they are getting you to accept it. And now instead of saying destroy it, you are saying to control it. You have accepted it. There is no way the CEO of OpenAI would just share that his AI is doing evil things unless he is saying that for other reasons. So I don't know if I read that right, you know, but he's agreeing with a lot of the stuff you're saying. But the thing is those you have, what's nice about you, Chris, is you have like a ton of experience and you watch the whole evolution of the technology of the internet to now AI and like I said, I have seen this technology in my own life give me the confidence to be able to open my own wings and all this stuff. I'm telling you, there's things inside of me that I don't even know what's going to be unlocked. I spent up till 3 in the morning the other day looking up the corridors of the the railroads, and AI had asked me, it had to use a certain browser to be able to get into the public county records to see exactly where the tracks are going. Yeah. So anyways, I was a little scared, but I have to do commands. I tell you have to double check it, be accurate, this and that. You just can't say, hey, tell me who owns the railroad. You have to be very demanding. And it's like, you ever heard of the story Monkey's Paw? That they found a monkey's paw and it was like curled up and it gave them 3 wishes. And you had to be specific though. At the end of the moral of the story, these 3 friends find a monkey's paw. Each one of them gets a wish or 3 wishes. So one's all, I want my mom to come back from the dead. Okay, well, she came back as a zombie. And then one person's like, everything I touch, I want it to turn to gold. Then into this. So the last friend used his last wish to say, I wish we never found the monkey's paw at all. And then it goes back to where they never met each other. In order for them to never... So anyways, that's what AI is like. You have to be specific on what you want it to do. And I'm telling you, people are catching on. I'm telling you, Dave Haldane, he runs Eyes on Vallejo and Vallejo City Politics. He banned now any AI stuff because he can see it. That's what I'm trying to say. There is so much proof that AI is not this, it's not as powerful, it's not even in the infancy stage.
1: I don't know of anyone who's denying that.
0: You know who's in the infancy stage still? Us humans. We're freaking primitive still. Christ sakes. Billions of dollars yesterday and half the country was sitting inside of their house watching a television going ooga booga, ooga booga over a ball, right? And then, so I don't trust the current humans. How about this? I don't even trust the humans with, like I said, look at the technology of a human and getting the most out of a human. There's some quack out over there at Muschietti's property throwing rocks at his car, attacking the other homeless. So anyways, and that's what I'm saying is all of this that you know, What is do you still do you feel the same way I do? It's the and Sean, it's the human that's still it's always going to be the problem.
3: Well, let's talk about that, because if these AI companies are capable of generating or creating that level of harm and evil, why not hold the executives criminally accountable for that evil? And the first time one of these Sam Altmans or Dario goes to jail because of it, they're all going to change their tune. The software and technology companies have always managed to avoid the bullet for responsibility when it comes to moral harm.
0: But seeing there's another technology, though, they have on their side. Banking, money. Okay, so now you and now they're partner with those people, the people that run the finance system, like that. These, you know, like the human created the financial system. You know what I mean? And then look at that technology that we're under right now, and how's that been working? So that's why I said it, look at they go in, like, this was crazy when they went after Venezuela and they were trying to sell that BS that this because they go out because they're doing drugs. I'm like, well, then why aren't you going after the Sackler family? Why aren't you going? You see what I'm saying? It's a human. Like, I always will stand on the side that, Doug, you're right. The human is the most scariest technology still. AI is not what you think, because you know why? The stinking human has propped up AI to make you feel like that because they're making money off of that. And then they're like, okay, and I'm going to play a part of that banking thing I sent you. He was saying these people that are the ones that created this banking system, they look for an opportunity for stuff to screw up. And then that's an opportunity for them to change everything up, the ownership and all this crap. So let's take a break. I appreciate you out there, everybody listening. That's awesome. The great Sean West is listening. I'm telling you, we got a good audience.
1: Nice to meet you, Sean.
0: Yeah. And so, Chris, appreciate you being in here. Stick around. We got 45 more minutes. Let's go take a little break, stretch out a little bit, and we'll come on back. You having fun?
4: Yeah.
0: All right. And you know, Chris is here to come hang out. Join the conversation and realize how much you knew about this.
3: I'd love to talk more about it because I still got some more things to say about AI.
0: So yeah, let's do it.
3: You want to come back and do
0: it? Of course.
3: That?
0: You know, and then we'll go into discussion of AI. How can AI help Vallejo?
3: Okay.
0: And we'll be talking about let's talk about the flock camera system and how humans have ruined that beautiful technology, because we can have cameras everywhere for $3,000 a year versus $250,000 a year for a cop. You know, we could totally advance our advance our city and solve problems ASAP. We could with that technology, we could prosecute litterers. Let's do it. Let's talk about it. All right, everybody. We're going to take a break. You're listening to OzCat Radio. This is I'm a live show. We got Baby Cakes. We got the Darlin. And we got Mr. District 4 Council candidate Chris Platzer. And aficionado of technology. Woo, man. She's a little guy. We got our own little Elon Musk here. All right, everybody. We'll be right back.

told me every good thing starts somewhere inside. So I looked inward and found a rhythm waiting there.

0: It's like we're, you know, like this is, you know, the I'm Alive show is about conversation. And this is a conversation that we be having. Yeah, you're on. You're on. Yeah, you can move. You can pull it all the way to you so you can chill out. Okay. This is locker room talk, right? You guys go by and ladies, you can grab me right and then you know.
1: Who farted?
0: Again, I'm really glad, Chris, you showed up. I didn't realize how deep you are into the evolving of technology when it comes to computers, and how, what, in the 60s, there was a computer that took up a whole warehouse, and here now this phone has more power. And this is why I try to tell people, this phone right now, you are the most, anybody, any, even some homeless person living in a tent with the Obama phone is more intelligent than any human, has access to technology that no other human has ever had in the history of humanity. You have more power in your hand if you use it right than any pharaoh, any king, any emperor. They would kill to have this kind of stuff. And if you use this technology right, man, it changes your life. Dude, you know, you guys see me posting stuff about, you know, emailing this and that. I'm drunk, all right? And that's what gives me the balls to post it. And then I wake up in the morning, I'm like, oh, my God, I posted it. And then I got a picture of me all flexing. I'm like, oh, crap, I've erased that. I didn't even know that I posted that. But anyways, I'm saying that to be honest with you. That's how powerful this tool is. That if you use it right, but the thing is those folks that we're having a big issue right now is the tool called a human. We're still having a problem with that. Okay, that we're not using our own selves right. How many people don't live a life that say, remember those old times saying that I want to leave the earth better than what I left it? That's a beautiful human tech. That's a technology. Okay, so now I want to talk with Chris about this, because this was something we've talked about, me and Doug. How do we get AI education in Vallejo to get us to the next step where maybe we could be an AI hub? Like, where's the future of AI gonna go? And so anyways, I want to get into that with you. You said give me 5 minutes on AI and what it could do for Vallejo. Ready, timer, go. Just kidding.
2: Well, if I get elected, I would form something I would call a Citizens Technology Advisory Committee. And it's not just AI, because it's everything. It's autonomy, it's mobility, it's robotics, it's smart devices, it's how those technologies are deployed and used. You know, I'm a firm believer that in 15 years, cars will be fully self-driving.
0: They could be already.
2: They can be.
0: Ten years ago, regulatory
2: hurdles that it has to
3: today.
2: Get.
3: Today,
0: 10 years ago, Elon said that he's like, we could go fully automated, and you will never have to go register your car. You will never have to have insurance. You'll never have to go to dish. But look at all those jobs.
2: Well, think about it this way: if that is actually true, then one autonomous vehicle can take 8 cars off the road. Now, all of a sudden, you've changed everything about how you plan and build cities. If you can free up 25% of the real estate, which is now being used to hotel cars for other purposes, it completely reconfigures cities as we know it. And that's just autonomous driving. Autonomous driving has to sit on AI. There has to be some intelligence there. Now, there's two approaches to that model. One is the Tesla approach, which is all based on basically neural networking, and then you got the Waymo Zoom approach, which is based on LiDAR, which Elon Musk says is a fool's folly. It can be done, but it changes everything. Now talk about how all of this actually works. You're talking about the phone that you have in your hand, which has more computing power than the computer that was on the NASA rocket that brought us to the moon. It's a magnitudes of thousands of degrees of difference. So now all of this can't exist without a fiber optic backbone. All of that cloud computing is relying on fiber optics and the speed of light, essentially, which makes it possible to communicate at the speed you need to communicate at. The other thing you need to realize about AI, it has computational limits. You have an input, and it can only do so many computations. 4 years ago, that ceiling was around 1 million. Today, the ceiling is around 1 billion. But if the output can't be computated by these large language models, it's going to do one of two things. It's either going to give you a false result, or it's going to do something they call a hallucination. It's going to make you believe that the answer it's giving you is correct when it's not. Give it a, ask any one of your AI models, Claude, ChatGPT, or whatever, how many R's are there in the word strawberry? And it will convince you that there are only two R's. And you'll have a long conversation with your AI assistant that, no, I think you're wrong. There's actually three R's in the word strawberry. But it can't do that because it can't computate the correct answer. All it's doing is breaking words into tokens, putting them through a model that does a degree of computation to word matches with an outcome.
1: You can hear your hand banging.
2: Oh.
1: Everybody does it, though. Don't worry. Don't worry.
2: Anyway, so there's no end to what the AI can actually accomplish. And if you want to get into specific areas, I can give you one that I'm very fond of, and that's fiber optics that exist in the city of Vallejo. Vallejo is fortunate that, unlike other cities, it has an asset in the ground, which is about 400 miles worth of conduit that interconnect all of the signal lights in the city. That's the backbone that provides the city with the possibility of creating a municipal network, a broadband network that's owned by the city, where the money that you pay for your internet access doesn't get sent to some corporation that benefits a shareholder, but actually gets reinvested in the city. Now let's talk about what...
1: Woo! I love it!
2: Let's talk about what you can do with that, because cities are not very good at operating like a business with a profit and loss responsibility. They don't know how to do something that generates revenue that exceeds the cost for operating that entity. One of the things we tried to promote with a group of other people that were pushing hard on this was bringing municipal broadband into each school. And there are 26 schools in Vallejo, which could have been the beachhead for spreading out a signal into the neighborhoods so that kids could go home with a device to access their schoolwork. Well, the school district decided that wasn't something they could agree to, because the school district has a subsidy for broadband that pays for 95% of what they pay AT&T for their broadband connection. In other words, it wouldn't have mattered to the school where they got their broadband from. They're subsidized. They just couldn't buy it from the city of or the city's offering. One thing we did accomplish as a group was we made it possible for you to have more options in terms of choices for your internet provider, and it drove the price down. Now, the notion, you'd like to use the term Obama phone. Well, that's a misnomer, because that actual program was created in the 30s to bring telephones into rural America, and it just happened to be translated into an Obama phone. So every homeless person that you see with a phone has internet access. Everyone who has a phone has access to broadband. You might argue about speed, but you still have internet access.
1: I hate when my porn, while I'm living in my tent, pauses.
2: And people also love to talk about how low-income people can't afford broadband. Well, if they can afford a phone, they can afford broadband.
1: Well, you got to remember who's telling you that is the low-income poverty management industry that tells you that.
2: And it's also politicians that like to use it to sell broadband. Now, let's bring it back to Vallejo.
1: All right.
2: Let's talk about what it could do to create efficiencies in government that aren't there now. Let's talk about the housing authority and how they process paper, how you physically have to go down there and fill out paperwork, and you have a caseworker that has to review the paper to make sure you check the right box. All of that, 95% of that process can be done with AI, which frees up that person to come in and supervise, to check the results of AI to make sure they're correct, but it could make them probably 10 times more efficient. Another way of saying do the same thing with less people.
1: Hold on. How about this? I like what you just said, because everybody's like, oh, you're going to cost jobs. It's like, hold on, no. AI will replace that work so that person now can go on the field and monitor these families where they can't afford themselves and they accidentally got pregnant, and to go over there and make sure that when we're giving them their federal money to be able to assist them, that they're doing something like that, volunteering. You know what I mean? Like you go and if society has to aid you in your accident, you know, that you got pregnant irresponsibly, now we start having, that's where we need human supervision, not AI, is when it comes to another human, but to be able to do the processing stuff, that's where AI can come in. And then also in the current state, we're $40 trillion in debt as a country, however many billions in the state, 29 million in city of Vallejo. I heard permits went up, some cost to do business with Vallejo went up, and that's not, it has to go the other way around. The cost of doing business in any community, any state and everything, they're saying $150,000 to $200,000 it cost to build a house here in California. Okay, that has to go all the way down to like $2,000, maybe $1,000. And the cost of doing business with your city management and maintenance on it has to start going down. And one of the things is you got to cut the administration costs. And I always keep using the example that it's like a mechanic shop. And right now we have one mechanic, but we got 15 directors, the director of the screwdrivers, the director of the wrenches. And then that mechanic has a whole line of cars and then has to go over there and fill out the paperwork for the screwdriver. And then one of the secretary, okay, it's going to take about 2 days to process. Meanwhile, more cars are stacking up. And that's where it's like, we have to get more mechanics going. And that's how I always say, we need public works to be funded, if not more funded than the police and everything. The importance of beautifying and having that presence out there is the most valuable thing. And people are going to ask, well, how do we increase that? We're going to have to cut a lot of money that's going to admin. We need people outside, not inside. There, I'm done. Chris?
2: Well, I'll give you some specific examples. The water department just got done with installing smart water meters at everyone's location, which freed up the person that was the water meter reader to do other things. It sucks if you're a water meter reader and your job went away, but hopefully they could find another use for you within that department. How about the cop that arrests somebody and after 15 minutes of arresting them is spending 45 minutes at a keyboard typing out a report? At that point, you've just paid a very expensive cop to be a data entry clerk.
1: There is technology, not necessarily AI. I used an app. I was working for the great Gary Gardner doing leads. And so it's called Aurum. And it listens to your phone call and summarizes all the most important stuff and all the contact stuff and all that stuff. I was like, Jay, and you put in, okay, I'm selling roofing products. You type in that and it will give you a whole entire list of every business and everything that pertains that goes to roofing and the Wikipedia and all this and all the numbers. And when you call them, it's listening to you and it pulls out. So the cop already has the body camera. Okay, so it watches and it could easily do right now it could do that. And here's something, the Flock cameras. What is it? The Flock is the company. What is the actual technology that the Flock camera system is, the security? It's basically security cameras.
2: It's real simple. All they're doing is snapping a picture of a license plate. It's no different than crossing a bridge.
1: I understand that it records.
2: You took a picture of my license plate. I didn't have to stop to pay a bridge toll. If I don't have a fast track set up, you'll send me a ticket in the mail. In other words, all those toll booth collectors could have been made redundant years and years before they actually discovered that they don't need toll collectors.
3: Absolutely.
2: Get a fast track set up, you'll send me a ticket in the mail. In other words, all those toll booth collectors could have been made redundant years and years before they actually discovered that they don't need toll collectors.
3: Absolutely. Chris, I love the convenience.

0: the dangerous thing that it does, it also records everybody's else's license plate. So if the Flock system really wanted to track my movements without my knowing, it can do that, and you can find all sorts of privacy violations. Flock needs guidelines. It needs regulation and not accessible to other agencies that can use it for nefarious purposes. So what the city could actually do is use its own fiber optic network and put a license plate reader type camera at every intersection, and through a layer of software, and you want to call it AI, you can call it whatever you want, run its own version of Flock without paying royalties to the contract that they renew for hundreds of thousands of dollars. Now, I want to say something else, because I don't like the example of the mechanic shop. When I have to go get my car inspected by the Volkswagen dealer, whom I have to pay $250 for, and I drive an electric car, which has no fluids and no maintenance requirements, they are always going to find something wrong with that car because they want to sell me something. So I'm just kind of skeptical of the
1: mechanic shop example. I'm saying though, supply and demand.
0: Of course.
1: And so when it comes to a government, there's no competition. So it's like dealing with one mechanic shop, and then that mechanic shop has only one mechanic, but then it has 15 people in the office, and what we need is more mechanics. That's what I mean.
0: Well,
1: on that.
0: Do they have to be humans?
1: You're getting too analytical. No, it's just all that is just an imagery of just how things operate. It's clunky. It's so clunky that we use a clunky system. So like right now, I'm gonna try to find the video that we watched, and it was talking about how these folks they're gonna look for a situation to flip things and to change stuff. Like, things have to start to advance. Like, money is clunky, right? Like we there's got to be a way. They're going to try to shift us into this whole other way of living, but it's going to be more advanced. Like, it's not like we're demanding it. Okay, I'll give you an example. I'm going to ask you something, because you are running for District 4, and this gets people a little pissed when I say this, but if we're right now, okay, I mean, how about this? Can downtown be a smart city? And what I'm saying is that it's in tune to the fiber optics and all that, and that the restaurants, the AI can downtown, and it's 200-year-old looks. No, I'm just kidding. Can downtown compete with China? We say, oh, those are smart cities. They're just like, no, it's just the way we live. It's just a way of living in an advanced system. I mean, am I making any sense?
0: Well, what you're asking is, can downtown become a hub for technology startups?
1: Let's say in Fairfield, this is a brand new building, and what they do is they made it into shared workspaces, and it's like technologically advanced, but it was easy because they built it from the ground up. Now, downtown, is there buildings that we could use for shared spaces for jobs? Like, people could rent a table to have, but they get a conference room, they get this, they get that.
0: It already exists. It's in Barczewski's building, the old Levy's department store, and they're small office suites. Micro offices. It's where Bambino's is. There's about 90 office suites. Basically, all it is a door and a desk, and if you're a mom-and-pop shop, it's perfect for you. The rents are quite reasonable. So let me tell you where I've been promoting an idea of converting alleys in the downtown. And the idea is basically from blight to beauty, one alley at a time. But let me tell you where that idea came from. The idea was to utilize the city's broadband network and give each building access to city-supplied broadband. And to do that, you have to do something called building penetration. And the most expensive part of any broadband connection is that last little bit, that building penetration. Well, one way you could have done that is to dig a trench down the middle of the alley and put laterals from it to each building that it passes. So I thought, well, as long as you're going to do the trenching of the alley, why not go one step further and put an overlay above that reconfigures and reimagines the alley as something more than just a service entrance for delivery trucks. Now, what's attractive

0: attractive about Valeo from a startup standpoint, and this is not just AI startups, it is any startup, is the low cost of rent for the vacant buildings that are there. To a startup that has a runway, which is a certain amount of cash, it extends that runway before they have to create revenue to continue in their existence. So yeah, that creates, that requires a certain degree of promotion on the part of, let's say, the economic development department. But if you're going to peg your hopes on a department that essentially has three people that's supposed to go out there and act like a real estate broker to attract interested parties into the downtown, you're deluding yourself, because it's not going to happen. But I can tell you what could happen. AI, like the internet and the dot-com stuff that happened around 2000, is going to be centered in San Francisco. Let the software portion of AI exist in San Francisco, which it already is, and it's going to continue to do so. But let the AI, what I call the manufacturing side of that business, exist on Mare Island. And by AI manufacturing, I'm not talking about data centers. I think data centers are overrated and completely overhyped, and are part of this bubble.
1: Outdated? Would you say outdated?
0: Well, no, I just, let's say the capacity that they're promising hasn't come online yet. And this is the way that these OpenAI and Anthropic are using this as a selling tool to help with their IPOs when they come out, to help NVIDIA and Oracle and Microsoft and Meta all continue their little stock gains, which is all going to come crumbling down here in a pretty short order. Well, so what kind of manufacturing can happen on Mare Island? Well, I'll give you an example. A company just moved in on Mare Island near the Army barracks that's called Breakwater. And what they do are submersibles. So think of it as submarines without people in it. Think of it as submarines can be used as a launching platform for all sorts of things, and probably the most obvious is as a missile launching system, but uses AI and autonomy and self-driving, self-steering technology to create the weapons of the future.
1: Hold on. Rewind. You said that there is a company on Mare Island that is right now specializing in submersibles, AI-driven, autonomous, possibly going to be used to go over to Iran. Okay, now, right, I love it. I'm going to buy some stocks.
0: Well, there's a...
1: You got to buy some stocks.
2: Is that company related to... is Buck Camphausen involved in that?
0: No.
1: Okay.
0: This is an AI startup.
1: Re-say that all again, because that was amazing what you just... wow, I'm in shock that something is like that. We don't...
0: There's two other companies. There's a biometrics company out there that does molecular research that moves just enormous, unfathomable amounts of data that's based on Mare Island. There's a car. There's an electric car company on Mare Island.
1: Oh, yeah, that turns old cars into... I don't like that one.
0: Well...
1: I've seen a 69 Camaro going... I was like, can you, like, football...
2: Camaro rice burner?
1: I was like, could you add the sound like they did in football when the COVID was here? They had to add the stadium noise for the empty things. But anyways, I know about that place.
0: Well, think about the capacity that exists on Mare Island. Because, you know, we're talking about robotics. Robots don't have to necessarily take on a human form, but they can take on some form that is of assistance in a manufacturing process.
2: I sure as crap hope they didn't take the human form. I'd much rather say it was a robot, metal, than a human.
1: Now, the question is are you going to want human chicks sitting on the side of the road or manufactured ones? Because no. Hey, check this out. Look, there's people out there that are going to tow yards and pulling and buying the junky RVs and dragging it over to a Vallejo street that doesn't have no code enforcement and then renting that to somebody. You don't think some guy's going to go pimp once they have sex dolls? Dude, we stumbled across one. It looked like it's a couple of thousand. It's crazy. Now, you go and make that's a... Dude, you look at porn. The second they could draw on the wall, they were drawing naked chicks. The second they were able to draw on paper, naked chicks. The second they could video something, naked chick. Like, you realize that industry has advanced a lot of our technology, too. So you don't think there's going to be AI AI prostitutes out there. Hello, how? It's not. It's gonna sound like ChatGPT, and it's gonna be outsmart the Johns. Like you know, you know. I mean, and they'll have a self-wash.
2: And you're gonna be in love.
1: And they'll have a self-washing system. No, but that is the possibility. You could have AI sex bot pimps.
0: Well, listen to what you just said. Pornography was a driver for the internet in its early days. And most internet traffic was pornography related. In fact, there was a study that I found amusing about the amount of internet traffic going to porn sites, how it spiked at 5 minutes to 5 o'clock when all these guys were ready to go home. They wanted to have a quick peek at something. But here's what it spawned. It spawned the use of credit card authentication on the internet, which made it possible for companies like PayPal, bring on Elon again, and Amazon to actually allow for transactions on the internet. You know, everyone has stopped talking about the blockchain, and the blockchain should still be a part of the same conversation.
1: Cryptocurrency.
0: Cryptocurrencies.
2: You gotta love plastic.
1: Yeah, that's another, that blockchain, like how that tech, that's another thing. You come back, we'll talk about it, because, real quick, because we're going to have 10 minutes. You come back next week, because we're going to keep having AI conversations and how bringing AI into Valeo is so valuable and all the technology. But I'm going to tell you something, what porn did and how it softened the man. Like he said, now dudes could go whack off over at work. Like, you know, like I said, like dudes are like,
2: it's often with porn.
1: No. Look, listen, I'm being real. This is a real conversation. But now, you know how dudes are, you know, like, and now they can go anywhere and do it because they have the phone and access and all that stuff. But look what it did, though, us men. That these kids, these boys, these that are turning the men that no longer have this instinct and having this wit that comes through you. Do you know how much pressure it was to go into a liquor store and look at another person when you're buying a porn magazine? Okay, a lot of us never even did it because it was so scary. And now there's this act. Look at.
0: I did.
1: Yeah, no, I know. But wasn't it kind of a little scary? Like, I just.
2: You know how much pressure.
1: I grew up Catholic. I grew up very Catholic. So,
0: and the Playboy came in the mail. The Playboy came in the mail in a brown manila envelope.
1: But the mailman knew.
2: Do you know how much pressure it is to grow up with the last name of Darling? God, let's talk about pressure. What's up?
1: Hello, Darling.
0: You can't just blame porn. You got to blame social media on some of the ills that are afflicting.
1: I blame the people.
2: Society.
0: Well, the people who created the social media that created the harm that came from it. They have to be held accountable.
1: Social media, all of me, is just free marketing. It's a marketing tool. Well, this is socializing. This is why we have this show, because people aren't sitting here and having tough conversations and know how to go back and forth and not yell at each other. You don't socialize. That's marketing. If you notice on my Facebook, you don't see a picture of my daughters. You don't see pictures of none of personal stuff. Yeah, I don't share anything personal about my life or anything. All I do is I market my activism and my efforts into trying to make a better community, and all this stuff. But in the person ruins it. The second they said you can call a dog a companion, their people started marrying them. This is my husband. Like, dude, I don't trust humans. There's a guy out there that bought a Ferris wheel and fell in love with it. And I'm like, please, God, let this be acting. Don't let this be real.
2: No, that was his higher power. It's okay. Don't vote
1: on AI.
0: Let's bring it back home to Valeo for a second, because right now the city is looking at $29 million budget deficit. And the way they can balance that is either increase what they charge for the services they provide. So you've got to pay more for permits.
1: Boo! Well, that's suppression of ingenuity.
0: That's a business model. Or they're going to have to generate more revenue.
1: Yay.
0: Or they're going to have to raise taxes, or some combination thereof.
1: Okay.
0: But what you are going to see happen, and I was here for bankruptcy, and the mantra during bankruptcy was, we're going to have to do more with less. The beauty of AI is it'll allow you to do more with less human resources, or another
1: cost.
0: Way of saying that, you can use the existing resources you have to do more with. Now, during bankruptcy, all the people that worked for City Hall had to take furlough days, which was an effective 20% reduction in their salary or their paycheck. And most of the people who leave Valeo who work for City Hall usually do so because they can make more and work less at another city. You hear it all the time. What if you can apply AI at City Hall in such a way that they can work more efficiently, get paid equitably, and want to stay here because they like what they're doing? It's a paradox, but it can be made to work. What hasn't occurred yet is the city hasn't defined and articulated its own AI policy and how to use the tools they could be using to make things like the legal office, the city attorney's office. You could probably get rid of some attorneys because you can do most of that writing of the briefs and reading of the briefs can be done with AI. It's all right. Already.
1: I'll tell you.
2: I'm gonna come
1: back next week, and because where I see AI as a tool for ingenuity, creativity, and right now enhancing the human experience and the opportunity and abilities to do something you've never done. People get mad at me. They message me, comment on me, saying me using AI and all this stuff, and why don't you hire someone, this, that. And I'm telling you, I work 25 and a half hours a week at $16.80 an hour at a grocery store because I don't have to do a truck driver no more. I don't have to own a business. That was because of my daughter. Now my time and the stuff that I invest in this city, to me, is worth thousands of dollars per hour. You know what I mean? And I'm saying this to everybody, to you, to everybody. Your participation, your investment of your efforts, your time, and all that stuff. Don't volunteer. Invest your time. Get something out of it. I'm tired of people wasting hours on cleaning up after other people. But to be able to get to go ahead, that people, instead of using their energy to clean up, but to create. And that's where I could see AI coming in, and especially and helping us reactivate an industry in this city that AI cannot take over, but only assist, and that's tourism. That's creating excitement, creating experiences and memories, and we have a waterfront. And if everybody out there, instead of 12 people I counted yesterday when I was driving back from wellboat rowing, only 12 of you were out there walking on the whole damn marina, and it kills me. It drives me crazy on Fridays when we're out there for 6 hours, and like I can count more people on my hands and toes. I can count my toes and hands, and there's more. I got more of them than the people that are out there. But at the same time, we're shooting ourselves in the foot. And this is where we need to use AI to help shrink the cost of this and use that money for projects like dredging the boat launch, which can become a hub for maritime activities because Vallejo is a maritime culture, right? And you're running for that district. And we're going to need all the help we can to especially not only pull us out of this junk, but to make us the future, the destination city of the world. Go. 3 minutes in with that. Vallejo being the destination and city because of that waterfront, the history, and how AI can be implemented into helping us push that, market it throughout the world. Go, Chris. 3 minutes.
0: Boy, it doesn't leave me much time, but...
1: You'll come back next week.
2: You had 40 minutes already.
1: I know, but hey, come back next week, and
0: It's actually pretty simple. There's a reason why Vallejo became what Vallejo was, which is strategic, and it's got a lot to do with water. Admiral Farragut put the naval base where it's at because of its strategic significance, the convergence of the Sacramento, Napa, and out to the bay, which is another way of speaking to the rest of the world. It's got a railroad hub. It's got a water. It's got everything you need to resuscitate a city that had a major manufacturing hub in the form of Mare Island, which made it possible for people to have a working wage, to buy homes and raise families here. It still has all those things. For a lot of people, this is a very desirable place to live because it's less expensive than anywhere else in the Bay Area. And those people I actually call economic refugees, but they're gentrifying Vallejo, and it's going to continue to happen. So I'm going to stop there because
2: Yes, thank you. And I'm going to cut in. Chris, I've known you over 10 years. I like you. I respect you. But the biggest thing, I think you got balls because you're not afraid of the skeletons in your closet. I respect that.
1: Yeah, I
2: want to say, you said earlier, from blight to beauty one day at a time.
0: One alley at a time.
2: One alley at a time. I want to mention to you the logo for the Capitol Stairs project is from blight to beauty one step at a one step.
1: But it needs to be quicker.
0: I like that.
1: And that's where AI can do is come in and shrink the bureaucracy, make things faster so projects can get done and oversee and manage the money so there's no misuse or corruption. Hey, everybody, I hope you enjoyed the show. Come back next Monday. We'll keep talking about this because it's all, hey, man, we got to have these conversations because Vallejo, I'm telling you, it's a destination city. I've witnessed it. DJ Lutz up next. Later, Gators.
0: I would have liked to have said, and all my content was brought to you by AI.
2: Yeah, well, he would have
1: You just did because you're still online.

It's All Over the Road on Ozgat Radio. We started out back there with Country Honk from the Rolling Stones and just carried on. North Mississippi All-Stars, Chuck Berry on that last piece from Johnny Winter, his version of Bob Dylan's Highway 61 Revisited. That song is imprinted on my auditory memory. I lived in Austin back in those days that was recorded and being rehearsed back in 68, 69. And we had a big old house that we couldn't use all of, so we rented a couple rooms out to a couple of groupies from the Vulcan Gas Company, the local psychedelic emporium. And, you know, they paid on time, they had money, and good company, and they were always bringing home interesting people, one of whom was Johnny Winter, who ended up coming back and staying with us anytime he was in town. He would rehearse relentlessly. So I probably heard those riffs from Highway 61 Revisited. Feels like 1,000 times over and over and over and over and over and over again. Finally tell Johnny, Johnny, Johnny, Johnny is perfect. Move on to something else. Anyway, the Highway 61 Revisited. It's All Over the Road, and we're going to prove it here because we're going in a totally different direction now. For a while, I've been kind of having a 50-year-old moving window on things that came out 50 years ago, and I kind of let it go because, well, you know, we've all been away, and we've had, you know, some technical issues. And so I'm going to do a few of them that came out just recently here, 50 years ago. I mean, recently, 50 years ago. Like within the past few days, if we were living 50 years ago, something like that. And this one is right after All Around My Hat by Steel Eyes Span got to be a surprise hit in England because it had what turned out to be a Christmas song on it. The record company wanted more commercial rocky kind of stuff, and so ultimately this ends up being the last incarnation of the band as it is on album, because they didn't all want to do that. However, the album is called Rocket Cottage, and it's 50 years old. Steel Eyes Span on Ozcat Radio.

It's All Over the Road on OzCat Radio, and we're listening to Rocket Cottage by Steely Span, which just turned 50 years old. And I'm going to give you a caveat on this one. Matty Pryor, the singer, years after this thing was recorded, said, you know what, about that Camptown Races, I really don't know what we were thinking. So take it that way.

0: Can you take this bit down, Michael? Can you take this bit down?
1: We've taken it down.
0: Have you?
1: Go on, let's have a look.
0: Let's do it properly. Let's do it properly.
1: Maddie's here, shall we do it the proper one?
0: Just put two verses of this down.
1: Alright.
0: Oh.
1: Are you
0: going to
1: repeat the first bit?
0: Yeah, repeat the first bit.
1: Hang on, let me get the can.

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I'm Jeremy, and this show is all over the road.

Yeah, I know. I'm playing that song too much. Sue me. Actually, I do the same at home, so you know it's not just you. I just think it's a great idea. I mean, Dave Mason wasn't even with Traffic still at the time when Low Spark came out. And he was doing his Shade of Blues album just before he passed. And he had thought that would be a great blues song. And so there you go. Low Spark of High-Heeled Boys, bluesy style from Shade of Blues by Dave Mason. It's all over the road. What else did we hear in there? Scattered from the latest David Gilmour album, Luckin' Strange, and something from the new Gong album, Bright Spirit, called The Wonderment. All right, I said I had several 50-year-old albums for you. Here's another one. This is a great album. Tommy Bolin, the album is called Private Eyes. It was his last of an illustrious career. In fact, in the promotional tour was when he overdosed. But he had been with Weather Report for one of their classic albums. He had been with Deep Purple and with the James Gang for a while, and had come into that out of rock and roll blues Colorado band, Zephyr. Tommy Bolin, Private Eyes on Oscat Radio.

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The last in a short but illustrious career he got around, innovative from the beginning when he broke onto the scene in Colorado at 17 years old and blew everyone away. It's OSCAT Radio, 89.5 FM KZCT in Vallejo. And I'm just going to go right into the next thing. It is all over the road, and this is kind of proof of that. We're going to go straight progressive rock here. I'm Steve Hillage, a long career coming out of the Canterbury scene, one of the psychedelica music scenes in the 60s, late 60s, early 70s in Canterbury, England, as opposed to London or anywhere else. And they had a jazzy kind of a style that filtered in, and a number of I mentioned gong there. I played a gong track. Well, the first incarnations of gong came out of that Canterbury scene, but Steve Hillage morphed his career there into a solo career and had, I couldn't even count the albums. I guess I could have looked it up, but hey. Anyway, this is a great one. This is one of my favorites. And it goes as close to over the top as it can go at times and manages to rein it in at the last minute. So buckle up. The album is called L, Steve Hillage.